0: up, and you can just imagine, Sue. It's
1: yes,
0: crazy.
1: Everyone wants you there.
0: Well, yeah, not so much me, but just where I think I should be, you know, and to be to get a feel for some of the various events that I mention here on the show, rather than just talking about them and saying, oh, that was a great time on Monday. If I wasn't there, it's hard to do that. So I'd like to try to get wherever I can that's reasonably possible. But, you know, you really need some downtime. The weekends are, you just have to take a breath, especially in this gig. So.
1: Yes, and you know, I mean, I called. I was a regular on Patty. You know, I'm sure.
0: Heard you.
1: He's doing a different thing now. But I know you're filling his place, which is quite a role.
0: Yeah, filling the role. I would like to think. You know, people say big shoes and that sort of thing. I don't really look at it as trying to fit into anyone else's boots or shoes. That's just not going to work. It's either you know, make it your own or you know, get out of Dodge. So I'm just doing whatever the instinct tells me, and I appreciate the patience and even the really kind words that I get from a lot of people. I expected, God knows what I expected, but I just put my head down and try to block it all out. I don't spend any time on social media unless it's directly work related. So you know, you got to tune
1: you're
0: it
1: doing
0: out, right?
1: Great.
0: I appreciate that.
1: We all listen to you out here, and you're doing great. And, you know, lots of sheds got you on every morning. So, you know, you're doing a wonderful job. So, anyhow, thanks for the time to talk about this today. And if anyone is around and would like to come out and celebrate with us, come on out. We're raring to go.
0: Absolutely.
1: This weekend, for sure.
0: Well, Sue, good luck with it all. Break legs. And as I said, you know, if I, for some reason, can't make it out there because it's a bit of a longer drive given everything that's going on, it's not the longest drive. It's a beautiful drive, I will say that. I've done it lots of times. But if you get a chance on Monday, if you want to wrap up and give me a little bit of a synopsis, if I can't get out there, that'd be great.
1: Okay, I will. Yeah,
0: awesome.
1: Listen, have a good weekend.
0: Thank you. Good luck with it all.
1: And thank you.
0: You're welcome. Take care.
1: Bye-bye now.
0: All right, bye.
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10: Kia. Movement that inspires. People often feel judged for having debt, but there's no one reason someone has money troubles. Losing a job, divorce, unexpected expenses, these are all examples of how someone can fall behind. My name is Nancy Snedden. I'm a licensed insolvency trustee at BDO right here in Newfoundland. The reasons behind debt can be complicated, but getting out of debt shouldn't

0: Fences. Now, you know, I suspect there will be and there are inquiries going on, and they're trying to get to the bottom of what happened here, whether it was weather that prevented a pilot, that then the questions remain as to what the options were for land transportation at the time and the communication. This was so tragic. She lived in Normans Bay, from Normans Bay, and died on July 5th. What else can you tell us, Lisa, that you know about this situation?
1: It's a very difficult call. It's a heavy call. I'll get better as I go. But
0: and take all the time you need, Lisa. It's there.
1: And it is okay for us to use her name because I've got that permission from the family. And Ovatus deserves to have her name mentioned. And I guess for me, the emotion comes with, while I represent a district across a very large landmass, we're small in number, and I know everyone, some people better than others, but I have known Ovatus going back much further than the 13 plus years I've been a member for the area. Prior to that, for 23 years, I served the area as a career and employment counselor. So Norman Bay was a regular stop where I went, and she really was an incredible woman. Her heart and her home was always open to anyone who went to her door. I was down there just this spring to a wedding. And in recent years, she shared her time really between Norman Bay and my hometown of Charlottetown. And her family lives just one house behind me here in Charlottetown. Yeah. And what really amplifies this tragedy is she gave so much. But when the time came and she needed help, the help never came.
0: Yeah, and I've heard, as I mentioned, it's very early in this, and I mean, there's a period of time where we reserve for her, right? For her, not the issue, but for her. And this has been, you know, since July 5th, I think, right? Is that correct? I think.
1: So we are just under 3 weeks since her passing, and it is important to be respectful. I work close with the family from the morning of her passing. And just today, her husband continues to tell me, you say whatever needs to be said. Okay. I do want to say, as an opposition member, often we're calling and we have our jobs to do as critics to push for the system to be better. Right now, I'm not playing politics with a life of a lifelong friend that passed away tragically at 53 years old. I feel the need to say it's not about politics. It's about ensuring the system works for patients regardless of where they live in our province. And rural and remote, we rely heavily on the Medevac system. And we're not the only place with health challenges, because I'll tell you, I'm getting the calls from everywhere. But that night when Ovatus was on an ambulance and moved from the clinic after 2 days of waiting and was at the airport 9 p.m. when that plane didn't land, there were other options. We have a road connection now on the southeast coast of Labrador. We're very close to a number of other airports within a half an hour or an hour. She could have been in St. Louis or Port of Simpson or Mary's Harbor. If the weather was down in the other airports, why wasn't there a ground transport? And it's difficult to speak about, but I'm doing what the family asked me to do. And Ovatus didn't pass away until about 7-8 hours after that flight left at 9. There was time. She should still be here. She should have had another 25 or 30 years with her family and, you know, with her grandchildren. She left, you know, her youngest only graduated high school last year. And so this is why I'm working with the family we need to try to add some meaning to something so senseless to ensure that this doesn't happen to another family. You know, I was disappointed when I saw the minister's comments from Happy Valley Goose Bay to say it was weather and we don't interfere, a pilot makes the call. I understand a pilot makes the call. Go ahead.
0: I was just going to ask, I heard the minister as well. I'm not sure she definitively said weather was the issue. I think she pointed out that, you know, we can't get involved in the decisions by pilots, for example, like that. She has no business doing that. And fair enough, she's the minister. You know, she's not in the plane and she doesn't have the information that a pilot might have. This is in no way, this I just mentioned when you said she said the pilot, you know, whatever. All I understand is that she said she can't get involved in the specific incident other than to say that it's the pilot's decision ultimately to land when it comes to weather for safety and other reasons. And it's NLA NHS's decision when it comes to grants.

0: ground support. So I'm sorry for interrupting.
1: No problem at all. Listen, I grew up in a really large family in Charlottetown that included seven boys, six of who became pilots, spent their whole careers flying the bush. I know it intimately. They were captains on the water before that. I know that decision has to come down to them. But when we have a death, a tragedy, it is on the government of the day to look at, let's examine the happenings. What were the contributing factors? How can we prevent this from happening again? How, you know, you have to recommend system changes. While today I'm speaking about the tragedy of the 53-year-old mom from Norman Bay, Ovadis Morse, last night, one week from a packed community center to service from Ovadis, where there was standing room only, every chair was used. One week, last night, we had a high school student in our clinic here in Charlottetown, and I stood in my patio doorway. I live quite close proximity to the airport. I heard the plane. I had been on the road late for work for a meeting two, three towns up. I thought the plane took off. Then I started hearing from family, and I realized, oh, it didn't land. The weather was not bad last night, little breezy yesterday. I talked to two pilots this morning who said, A, they didn't believe in their estimation that it was too much wind for a pilot, but B, when we have crosswinds in Charlottetown, it's usually right down the strip in St. Louis. Like, there are options. And so I had family reaching out to me this morning, Ovadis's family, saying it brought everything of their tragedy right back when the plane didn't even make a second attempt. The night Ovadis was in there, the lights didn't even come on the runway. I'm speaking out because while we have a lot of health challenges, I've never seen anything like it is now. And yes, the pilot makes the decision on the plane. I will say the nursing staff in our clinic are incredible. They are a credit to their profession. But when these things are happening, we've got to, like, it's incumbent upon the ones in charge to say, I need to know the facts here. Mm-hmm. And the facts is a whole, you know, the flight is just one cog in the wheel of this whole scenario.
0: Absolutely. And look, it's not like Minister Evans hasn't already taken responsibility for these things. See, she has said long before this, 2 months ago, you know, she appreciates it's not good enough. She has said it herself. She said, sue me, sue the government, do what you got to do if you feel hard done by the system, if you feel that you have been either in any way, especially, well, if you're Ovadis Morris's family. If you're them, if you're others like them, if you're anyone else that's been shortchanged, lost a loved one due to this, a system whereby either it was a lack of resource or a wrong decision, we don't know. It's way too early. I'm very hesitant, loath to compare one flight to another. There's no way. I'm not in the cockpit. I don't know the weather. I've never flown a plane. There's no way I'm even going to go there. Even if I had relatives in the industry or pilots or brothers, I still wouldn't do it, only in the sense of, you know, you just can't compare. It's apples and oranges. It's a different day. It's a different plane. It's a different health concern, the demands on the service that day. So I just think comparing two incidents might not be the best route. And as tragic as it is, it may be important for us to try, let's hope they get the answers. The one thing that Minister Evans did say, the family deserves answers to their questions and quick. So wherever they come from, let's hope she lives up to that.
1: I just want to say my reason for calling in today was not to lay blame at anyone's feet, but to ask for a full review. You know, accountability is not about assigning blame before the facts are known, as you just outlined, but we have to know that ensuring every reasonable step is taken to understand what happened and to prevent it from happening again. I believe, the family believes, you know, there has to be a patient safety review done. A young woman passed away. The plane was only one piece. Why were there not other options looked at? If there are limitations with where ambulances can go by road, that has to be looked at. I think the patient safety review is one of the most significant internal reviews the health system can conduct. And I think that has to happen here if we're going to give people confidence. People need to be able to have confidence in the system. And I'm not pointing a finger. I'm saying this happened and there was a system failure and we need to make improvements. We have to make improvements. And, you know, we've got a new contract, MedEV 37 indicators, and the purpose of the MedEV contract, that full integrated road and air ambulance system, was to ensure reliable, timely, safe emergency medical transport. If they're not meeting all of these performance indicators, then that is where, whether it's the Minister of Health, whether it's the Premier of the day, like, outline whether the standards are being met in this case. And if they're not, what action was taken? My reason, being a voice for the people I represent, I mean, I have to come on and talk about it when people are dying, not to point a finger, but to say, let's take a deep dive into what happened and how do we make it better so that families can feel safe living on the coast of Labrador. I had a mom reach out to me this morning before 8 o'clock. She has two little boys, and she said, I don't feel safe living here anymore. That broke my heart. That broke my heart. It's not politics. It's the life we're living right now.
0: No, and at no point. Look, everything, 1,000%, Lisa. I never, certainly didn't suggest this was politics. I acknowledge the fact of why we were calling right off the top, why you were calling, and that has to be the focus. But the next step, as you said, there's going to be no satisfaction or no any kind of consolation here unless we get to the bottom of what happened. There's no question. The family should be fully informed. There should not be any holes in this. What happened, step by step, and were there other options that could have saved her life? That needs to be answered quicker than anything else. They deserve that. That's the most important part for me right now.
1: You're absolutely right. They deserve a full account of what happened, and hopefully they can find some solace in their heavy grief. Mm-hmm. If they know, they will feel, I believe, there's some justice for Ovatus. If somebody can say, these are the improvements that was made, these are the learnings from that tragic mistake that happened in the early morning hours of July 5th. Thank you for your time very much,
0: you're
1: Brian.
0: Absolutely, no problem at all, Lisa. Thank you for the call.
1: Have a good day.
0: You too. Bye-bye. Take care.
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3: I'm Brian Medore. Premier Tony Wakeham not ruling out having a deal done on Churchill Falls within the next 3 weeks, but does say he is taking a more conservative approach to the process than his Quebec counterpart. Quebec Premier Christine Fréchette has been vocal in her stance that a deal will be reached very soon. Wakeham hasn't gone so far as to say that, only to indicate
4: our negotiating teams are still at the table. The progress is being made. But whether or not we finalize that and come to a final agreement, that's to be determined.
3: Fréchette believes a deal could be reached in the coming weeks. Wakeham does not deny that could happen.
4: Well, I'm not saying that we're not weeks away, but what I'm suggesting is that right now there's still work to be done. And so our teams are at the table and they're doing that work and they're making progress.
3: A man has been arrested and charged in connection with an armed robbery in Happy Valley Goose Bay Tuesday. Police say two people, armed and wearing masks, broke into a home on Brett Street and assaulted one of the persons inside. Both suspects fled the area, but not before removing items from inside the home. Now, 38-year-old Kieran Alexander Party faces numerous charges, including break and enter, robbery, and assault with a weapon. He appeared in court today as being held in custody, his next court appearance in September. Anybody with information, including that which could help identify the second suspect, is asked to contact the RCMP or Crime Stoppers. A man faces numerous charges, including drunk driving, after a 6-year-old boy was struck by a vehicle in St. John's last night and rushed to hospital with injuries considered to be life-threatening. The incident happened at the intersection of Larkhall Street and Thorburn Road around 7:45. RNC say the suspect vehicle fled from the scene before they arrived, but thanks to a person in the area, they were able to quickly locate the vehicle and arrest a 32-year-old man. First, he failed the roadside test, then the breath test back at RNC headquarters. Tyler Day has been charged with impaired driving causing bodily harm, failing to remain at the scene, and breaching a probation order. He was also wanted on outstanding warrants. Police are asking anyone who has video footage from the area around the time of the collision to contact them, 729-8000. An accident at an intersection near Confederation Building has claimed a life. A school bus struck a 77-year-old man at the Allendale Road Parkway grid at about 10:30 this morning. RNC say the bus driver, who was not injured, remained on the scene and was cooperative. There are no passengers on the bus. Police do not expect to lay charges. RNC are looking for witnesses or video footage. Anyone with information can contact them at 709-729-8000. That's your news. I'm Brian Mador.
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3: St. John's Metro and the rest of the Avalon, some light rain tonight, fog, light winds, temperature around 15. Showers move out tomorrow afternoon, 19 degrees, everything dry tomorrow night, sunny and 20 on Sunday. Clarenville Central, 13 degrees tonight, sunny and 25 on Saturday, 28 in the sunshine on Sunday. South Coast, light winds, 12 tonight, but sunny and 22 on Saturday and Sunday. In the West Coast, Southwest Coast, Northern Peninsula, clear 11 tonight, sunny and in the mid-20s on the weekend.
0: Let's go to line number 3, and Colin, you're on the air.
6: Good morning. Happy Friday.
0: Thank you. Right back at you.
6: Just before I get into my topic about the Petit Quebecois and their demand for compensation for the settling of the Labrador-Quebec border, mm-hmm. I just want to touch on the alleged arsonist facing a raft of criminal charges for setting fires to telecommunications equipment in the city.
0: Mm-hmm.
6: The criminal charges are obviously very, very serious, but even if he ends up being acquitted of all those charges, there's the civil justice end of things that could potentially be quite devastating for him, too.
0: Mm-hmm.
6: I'm pretty sure that these big telecommunications companies, Bell and Rogers and the others, and any other parties, if they have a claim, they will be filing a statement of claim against him. And I'm pretty sure it's going to be in the millions of dollars for alleged damages done to their equipment and things like that, you know?
0: Yeah, the infrastructure side of things, as you said, then it goes civil, you know. Sometimes those things, as you know, can proceed even before there's a conviction in provincial.
6: That's right. And, you know, one aspect about this that we're all pretty sure of is all you have to do is look at the O.J. Simpson trial where he was acquitted of murder. But he was sued civilly, successfully, for wrongful death.
0: That's right.
6: By the two families. So just because you're acquitted in the criminal matter doesn't bar any litigation civilly against you. You could still be held liable in civil court. It's a much different justice system and different rules of evidence and procedure and a lower burden of proof, you know, and a balance of probability. So he's in a whole heap of trouble.
0: Absolutely, and hopefully it moves expeditiously through the courts.
6: Yeah. But we'll talk about the Parti Québécois.
0: If we must.
6: And their demand now, our separatist friends in Quebec, who want everything but give nothing. You know, that's their motto. We want it all, but we give nothing back.
0: Well, when you think about, you know, their platform, what the PQ is about, it is nationalistic. It is the nationalistic, you know, it is all about them. And, you know, most political parties are like that. Even more so, it takes it to another level when it's the Parti Québécois, the long history, and, of course, the referendum upcoming. But sorry, Colin, you go right ahead.
6: Nope, no apologies needed. It's they must be taking a page from the Donald Trump playbook. How to screw people over, you know? I lost in court. Litigation was held on this matter 100 years ago now, almost. And were arguments made to the Privy Council in London. And Quebec lost.
0: Mm-hmm.
6: And that was the end of the matter. Oh, no, it's not the end, because now, even though we were the losing party, we still want to be compensated for losing.
0: Yeah.
6: You know, I just got to shake my head. This is something that Trump would do. This sounds like a Donald Trump scheme, you know? Thousands of people get convicted at the January 6th riots. They either plead guilty or are found guilty in a court. Punks storm the Capitol building. Oh, yeah, they deserve compensation into the billions of dollars now for being convicted, you know?
0: Are there any parallels? Are there any parallels here to Newfoundland wanting over the years to get compensation or reparation or reopening of the contract to Churchill Falls?
6: I have no idea. But, you know, we signed an agreement.
0: Sure.
6: The premier of the day, the government of the day, signed an agreement on our behalf in the late 1960s.
0: Mm-hmm.
6: Yeah, it was a terrible deal. As a point from contract law, it was a horrible deal.
0: Yep.
6: But we were legally bound by that. We made multiple attempts through the courts and all up to the Supreme Court of Canada, and we lost all of them.
0: It was a binding decision.
6: Yep. So we have to live with that agreement, right? If I have a car that's worth $100,000 and it's mine, and I decide to sell it to you for a buck, and you say, that's great. You know, you want to sell it to me for a dollar? And it's put in writing, and it meets all the terms of a contract. There's an offer, there's consideration, there's acceptance. And your name is on it, and my name is on it, and we both can legally enter into, we're of sound mind, we can both enter into a legally binding agreement. Then that's it. That's your car now. I lost $100,000. That means I'm an idiot, not you. Right?
0: Yep. It's on you if the buyer takes the hit. It's funny, Colin. We Prime Minister, of course, in PEI this week. This issue sort of percolating underneath the under the surface as talks continue, negotiations continue between our two provinces, Quebec, Newfoundland, Labrador, towards Churchill Falls. It's too bad. We did reach out to the Prime Minister, knowing he's in the province here today. He's on the West Coast in Rocky Harbour, announcing something along the lines of with the Canada Strong Pass, which really didn't. You know, it was more of a Via Rail thing, and of course, all for parks and historic sites and all that sort of thing, free passes. But mainly, it was the Via Rail pass, which of course doesn't extend to us because we don't have the train anymore, which we lost in the late 80s. However, they did cut the rates on Marine Atlantic in sort of the nod to us as a substitute. But I was really hoping we reached out to him, see if we could get him on the program here, since he's in our neck of the woods, but not coming across the island, for a few questions. And the one I had was. He's well versed in the 27 ruling from the Privy Council. But, you know, it would have been great to know, would Canada back Newfoundland and Labrador in any dispute over this Labrador border with Quebec? If the PQ should win the election, and if they should, as they have threatened to, insert it into the negotiations for Churchill Falls, which, again, some people say, you know, the people who want us to push the brakes or pump the brakes on the deal and just take a step back, the likes of Ron Penny and others who want us to take a break, that's music to their ears, because it sounds like that would put a real quick stop on any talks and negotiations toward a deal if the PQ were to win the next election. And so some say the time is of the essence and all that sort of thing. But I would have loved to have asked the Prime Minister a couple of questions, that being one of them, and the other, of course, being to what extent the federal government is involved in the talks toward a Churchill Falls deal. So sorry for stealing your time there, but go ahead.
6: No problem. It's quite interesting that the federal government is wants to build a national energy grid, but we're not hearing anything really, or I haven't, about what role, if any, that the federal government is playing in trying to broker a deal between Quebec and Newfoundland and Labrador on the hydroelectric development in Labrador.
0: Well, look, but, how about the mythical Atlantic Loop? I mean, the PM and the Maritime Provinces were trumpeting yesterday, all standing together, Newfoundland and Labrador, Premier Wakeham absent. To pursue some kind of path to shore up, you know, reliable transmission of electricity between those three provinces, including, yep. I think, $6 million from the feds toward new underground, undersea power cables from New Brunswick to PEI, as well as related transmission, substation upgrades for both of those provinces, and other work, including Nova Scotia. So lots of details and movement there, but obviously begs the question. As was also posed, I believe I saw yesterday, where opposition leader John Hogan was wondering the same thing. What about us? And anyway, we could have been a part of this. It sounds like a lot like the so-called mythical Atlantic Loop, which was announced with great fanfare a few years back, and all this talk of high-capacity transmission lines, transmission going through Hydro-Quebec facilities with New Brunswick and Nova Scotia, and supposedly, was supposed to complement the existing lines to Churchill Falls, and the lines and undersea maritime link, which, you know, in theory would close the loop. But there was no mention of us in those talks yesterday or where that's going. So, you know, I throw that out there because that Atlantic Loop, that drives everyone mad. We never knew where that was coming from or where it was going.
6: Yeah. The PQ also said in their press release That they wanted consideration financial. Well, obviously,
0: yeah,
6: they would want money, but that political compensation.
0: Yeah,
6: I found that to be interesting. What does that mean, political compensation?
0: That's a good question. It's a really good question. The only interviews I saw with Plomida and others with Parti Québécois was there was French, but it was a translation, a little bit broken. So that could have been lost in translation. I don't know. But again, you know, we need the people here to ask these direct questions to instead of just posing them into the ether, you know?
6: Yep. And the Prime Minister's in the province today and he's...
0: Yeah.
6: He's not on the largest AM radio talk show yeah. in the province.
0: And we reached out and we were denied. So, you know, some will say, oh, they just don't want to have to come up and face it. But, you know, he's faced tougher questions, I'm sure, than someone like me, you know. But, look, it's just precious little in detail at all since the dust settled on the First Minister's meetings, which concluded yesterday. Other than the premiers agreeing, you know, with the premier, at least Ontario and BC, that everything is on the table, and whatever that means. And does that include any of our exports? You know, I asked this question yesterday, and there was silence on it as well. So, you know, we may escape anything. Apparently, the new 50% threat of tariffs that comes into effect, or the deadline August 19th, that doesn't really impact us directly. I'm more curious as to when the premier said yesterday, the only real clip I heard of him was saying that Newfoundland and Labrador will do its part when it comes to whatever strategy we come up with to put the elbows up a bit higher against the United States. So I would look forward to more meat on that bone and what the premiers meant by doing our part. I don't know what that means.
6: I'd love to know what the position of the Bloc Québécois is on this too, mm-hmm. with regard to the boundary dispute. Mr. Blanchet?
0: Mm-hmm.
6: Maybe we could get a question into him somehow and see what the Bloc's position is on the Labrador-Quebec border too. I wouldn't be surprised if it's the same as the PQ's.
0: Yeah,
6: but just to get him on the record where his party stands, so we could raise this issue in the House of Commons and make it a national issue too, yeah. Right?
0: I think a lot of people would be surprised. It's such a territorial and area discussion as opposed to. I think people would be surprised that one of the provinces of this country still fails to officially recognize the border of another province. Imagine if that was happening out west.
6: You know, it's just amazing.
0: Yep.
6: You know, we have the borders, they're settled, recognized internally within the country and internationally.
0: Yep.
6: This Quebec-Labrador thing, this has been going on since I was, you know, I can remember since I was a kid. That Quebec has never officially recognized the border, notwithstanding the 1927 decision. Mm-hmm. And I've actually read the 1927 decision a long, long time ago. But, you know, it's the claim that was made by Newfoundland and accepted by the Privy Council was a large part of it was the historical claims yep. that there were hunting and fishing taking place there that was connected to Newfoundland and the fur trade and fishery and hunting and things like that.
0: Yep.
6: And it had a direct nexus to Newfoundland. So this is why Newfoundland won the case and Quebec lost, right?
0: Yep. Colin, time got away from me. I'm well over the break. I was just reminded. So wrap on the knuckles for me. All my fault. Listen, thanks for the call. Always appreciate it. Insight.
6: Cheers, Brian.
0: Yeah, have a great weekend.
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0: Let's go to line number two, and Merv Wiseman, you're on the air.
13: Well, good morning, Brian. Thank you for accommodating me again. I've been a little reluctant to call in. I was on earlier the week, and, you know, VOCM and you have given me a great privilege to come on and to talk about things, and I don't want to wear that welcome by any stretch.
0: No, but your experience, Merv, of course, in the realm of rescue, search and rescue, safety, being an advocate for SAME, for the fishery, and all things water, fishing, safety, you name it. Of course, go back to your days, of course, with the rescue station here in St. John's Harbor, and being, you know, a big part of it being returned to St. John's Harbor, might I add. But this is tough, man. We're still in a very deep moment, and respect for the losses here off Bavor Peninsula. You know, I mean, we can't say enough that, you know, we still have to give the families and the friends and everyone space here, and we don't want to jump to conclusions, but it bears reminding that this is unforgivable stuff, right? The ocean and this job is not for the faint of heart, and fishing is unlike anything else.
13: You framed it very well. My sentiments exactly. The sensitivity of this topic and certainly the timing and so on is a factor, but Brian, we have to talk about it. Look, unfortunately, we have to talk about it. And I think the people that's affected by this would really want us to talk about it, because there are issues here. There are safety issues here beyond the control of the fish harvesters in general. And we know that. You know, there's a common thread that's been going through a lot of the things I've been connected with in my capacity as an advocate, in my capacity in the past as a search and rescue coordinator responsible for the fishing vessel safety file. And we've seen it. I've mentioned Shayites. You know what I'm talking about there. St. Lawrence. Fleur-de-Lis, you know, right next door in 2023, lost three people. And the list, it just goes on and on and on. And even as we speak today, I have not heard to this point, and I think there's a role for the media here, to keep the feet to the fire of the people and the bureaucrats in Ottawa. Specifically, I'm thinking about the Transport Safety Board, Transport Safety Marine. They're an independent body, and I've made phone calls, Brian. I'm not getting anywhere. I'm not getting any answers. My question is, are you going to investigate this with a high level of scrutiny that is within your discretion? And you know this, Brian, they are not required by their legislation. They are not required to automatically do an investigation into a boating accident like this. They're not required. So they look at criteria and they say, is there a lesson to be learned? Do we feel that there's been other issues that's come into play that would warrant us to getting involved? But they've made it clear they're not required to really go there, and unless they think there's something happen here that they can control in terms of putting out the right recommendations to Transport Canada, who has the mandate to implement safety in the form of regulations and the carriage of safety equipment and all these kinds of things. That's a big concern right now. I have not heard, even though they may be right on top and be willing to do that. But so you know where I'm going with that, Brian. That's an important issue.
0: I do. The mandate of the TSB is to investigate accidents and incidents where it's likely to advance safety, transportation safety, or reduce risks to people, to property, or the environment. And they do say the key factors, say, and you're right, they don't stipulate it happens automatically, but they do stipulate that the key factors, you know, include what? Potential for life safety lessons, probability of a similar future incident, similar incident. Well, my God, there's no probability. They just happen with too much of a frequency here in our province. And the final one being the severity of injuries or damage. And that one for me, you know, once there's a fatality, it would be a rare instance indeed where they didn't need to investigate to make things safer. I can't imagine.
13: Exactly, but I have seen cases where they have not. And so anyway, let's clear the air on that one and let's make sure we'll keep the feet to the fire. But look into the specifics about, you know, what happened there, and we've got to be careful with conjecture. I know that I'm very conscious about that all the time. But, you know, there's things here that's evident. And in the community now, the discussion, I've been so close contact with so many people there, fish harvesters themselves and others, to say there was undue pressure, you know, from the fish plants in this particular case. There's always the management issue, whether it's DFO or whether it's, I don't want to point the fingers anyone specifically, but in this case, there was a 3-day window. They were given instructions, they and other harvesters, that you got 3 days, you know, for your catch. You're allocated 10,000 pounds per person over a 3-day period. If you don't catch it, then, you know, there's a week or so and you can't advance that kind of a quota. And that's a revenue base. And we know what revenue means to fish harvesters. It's their living. So these kinds of pressures and so on is being, always seems to, you know, come to the top. But, you know, getting back to some of the issues around all the other accidents and this common thread in these kinds of platforms, these kinds of vessels, speedboats specifically, it seems to be there all the time. And what is it about that we're not seeing? Transport Canada and the Transport Safety Board has been looking at it and has made recommendations and so on. You know, is the manufacturing standards at a point where, you know, it needs to be examined and changed? It certainly seems to me that it is. So, you know, we'll get an investigation into this. There's issues, it seems, around the buoyancy of these vessels, what happens when they ship water. And it just seems to happen, you know, so often around that, the carriage of safety equipment and so on. But, you know, right now, one of the things that comes to the top with the Transport Safety Board is that there's a lack of a fishing vessel safety culture in the communities around Newfoundland and the Harbor Door. So really, the finger has been pointed right back at the fish harvesters, the operator of the vessels. And I'm not about to buy that. And I think there's a lot of people not about to buy that. There's as much to say about the culture and the safety culture of bureaucrats in Ottawa, including TSB Marine, including Transport Canada, including fish management through DFO, and many, many more. And our corporate partners here, which would be fish plant operators, it's all there. And that needs to be examined. Don't be just looking at, you know, the fish harvesters and saying, hey, look, there's a lack of a fish and vessel safety culture. You can do better than that, Transport Safety Board. Let's dissect this to the level that it needs to be dissected and look at what the role of all this is from all the significant players that's out there. And I think that's the part that's been missing, because I can't point to any other thing that that we can look at this stage, because we've gone down this path so many times, and I'm, you know, and people are saying, what do we accept in the fishing industry, especially with these kinds of platforms? Can we expect that when you go out around the point that you may or may not return, or that you got a 50% chance of returning? That cannot be where our mindset is against all of this backdrop. You know, we have to say, if you go out, you are coming back. And until we do all the things that's necessary to do then we can't say we've done the job properly. And I think there's a lot hinging on how we proceed now under the Transport Safety Board and other kinds of investigations to try to get this right.
0: Yeah, look, we've been through this and down this road so many times, Murph. Doesn't make it any easier, but we have to understand that the bottom line is the person, the entity that has the final say here is Mother Nature. We are talking the Atlantic Ocean. It's a job. There's no job like it. The occupational hazards. I mean, we talk about, you know, trying to eliminate occupational hazards on the job, whether or not you work in a warehouse or wherever it is, you know, construction site. This is different because you can't avoid the occupational hazards here. They exist and they're unpredictable and they're out of our hands and you can be safe and we can still not. So, you know, and again, I'm loath. I understand. I've heard the people and those mourning up Bayver Peninsula about this and the pressures to get out there, the small window to catch the commercial fish that they were fishing for, and on and on. And we'll find out. Like, you know, eventually there has to be an investigation here just to determine what went wrong. And I hate to jump to any kind of conclusions about what safety precautions were taken or weren't, just because I want to give the family and everyone space. You know, it's okay to talk about it, and we need to discuss safety on the water because, again, it's out of our hands. We can only do the most, we hope. But if we drop the ball or only do it half-assed, then you're asking for trouble because the Mother Nature is unforgiving and at the best of times.
13: Yes, Brian, and I do agree, and I do acknowledge, absolutely, there's going to be accidents no matter what the occupation, and this is a high-risk activity. We know that beyond the shadow of a doubt, so we can only eliminate. But, you know, I guess what I'm saying is that have we done everything we can do to mitigate the circumstances, you know? One of the things we say is, hey, look, when you get up in the morning and you're ready to proceed, are you prepared with all the safety equipment that can be, you know, put aboard that vessel? Have you listened to the forecast today? And when you get up in the morning and you hear a forecast that says, I can't go out there, you know, I shouldn't be out there. But listen, if I don't go, then I lose $10,000 today towards my income and the livelihood of my family and all the things that comes with that. That's the part that really bothers me, because we are being put, and when I say we, you know what I mean, put in that kind of a situation. We have to be in a situation where we can say we can mitigate against that, and that if we can't take advantage of this 3 days to bring our fish ashore and to move it and to sell it, then don't worry about it. We'll extend it to another day and another day, but that flexibility we're not seeing, you know? And so simple decisions. And, I have related to our position here in the food fishery. You know, we've put and pushed hard, and I believe it was a safety issue that put us over the top with regard to the 7 days. Look how easy that decision was to say, hey, take 7 days. And if that means that you're not going to go when it's not fit to be out there, and that takes the pressure to increase that risk, whatever, you know, let's do it. But then all of a sudden, as we start to move in other parts of the province, we look at, you know, the fact that, well, hey, look, there's a safety issue here, first and foremost, it should be. But guess what? The fish is in the critical zone, so it becomes an issue and a conversation about you know, the preservation of the fish and not the preservation of lives and so on. So that's the kind of thing I'm talking about, Brian. I hope I haven't gone over the top in trying to illustrate that.
0: No, not at all. Look, it's a hand-in-glove thing, Merv. You know, you mentioned you get up in the morning, you make the decision to go or not. Do you also make the decision, can you afford to go? And can you afford not to go? And the problem is, and there are people out there who, there are certain safety precautions you should take, but not all of those safety precautions you can even afford. And so we know it's just like driving a bad car. You know there's problems with it, but when can you afford to get it fixed? And it could be a safety issue, not comparing that to the ocean, but you know what I'm saying, right? So,
13: well, we have to make those comparisons. So, Brian, I can tell you right now that the safety standards around the operation of a car, an ordinary car, around a truck, and around all these things, the manufacturing standards are such that, hey, if it doesn't meet the standard, you don't go. Like when we start to make that and you know, if you look at a aircraft, even the small Cessnas, I mean, the safety standards are there in ways that it would shake you to the core.
0: And transponders on some and not others, you know. Sometimes it takes an accident to get stuff fixed. Look at the transponder issue regarding the New York crash, the flight with the Air Canada flight. And only find out after the fact that they weren't communicating with each other, the trucks and the vehicles on the tarmac. So, you know, there's...
13: Exactly. And these standards, I can tell you right now, there's an absence of standards when it comes to the operation of those small fishing vessels. There is an absence of standards. I'm sorry, I have to say it. There's an absence there. It's like build the boat, send it out from the factory, make a sale, boom, you're out in boat. It's not as... That has to be looked at. And, you know, there's been a pushback on the idea that Transport Canada, to their credit, have worked hard to try to implement stability testing to make sure that vessel meets the stability standards.
0: Absolutely.
13: And there's been a big pushback, even by the union. We've probably pushed back hardest and say, hey, this is too costly. I understand the cost. It is very costly. And when you look at operations like TriNav, for example, who's some of the best in the world, air in Newfoundland, St. John's, and so on. I mean, stability testing, you know, it's a breeze, but it costs a lot of money. But even stability testing to say, hey, look, you can't go out in that boat. You know, the stability testing issue came up in St. Lawrence with the loss of some crab fishermen up there just 3 or 4 years ago. And when they did the stability testing on similar vessels across Canada, the question was, what is that boat doing out in Placentia Bay fishing crab? It's not fit to go outside the harbor.
0: After the fact.
13: After the fact. So
0: I do have to get off. Sorry, go ahead. Yeah, okay, I got to. Sure. Sorry about that. I'm gone way over. Sorry about that. And I hate to interrupt, but yeah, I'm well over the break. And we have the health minister in the queue there, and I know her time is very valuable. So, look, I appreciate the call. This is, we have to keep the conversation going. Again, hopefully we learn from every single one of these. You know, there's too many. And by now, given the number of times we've gone through this, you think that it should be getting better. Let's hope it is. Let's hope the investigation into this one helps us inform us even more. Thanks again, Murph. Appreciate it.
13: Thank you, Brian. Take care.
0: Bye-bye. All right, bye.
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0: Leela Evans, welcome to the program.
1: Yes, thank you for having me on.
0: And thank you for making the time. I was going to list all your portfolios, but I know your time is precious. I know you have a lot on your plate. First of all, if you don't mind me asking, Ms. Evans, how are you doing? I know that you were very public and out front about the your breast cancer diagnosis, and I just want to get off the top right away how you're doing personally.
1: I'm doing quite well. I had my surgery back in June, and I continue on with my duties. I actually attended two federal, provincial, territorial meetings. In one was in Ottawa, the other one was in New Brunswick, and I've been quite busy, just basically carrying out my duties. So everything is going well. I just had also had a follow up with my doctor yesterday, so things are looking quite well.
0: That's great to hear. Sorry, I just, where you mentioned it before, that should be the first, concern for everyone. But I know specifically you wanted to talk about the upgrades and the changes at the emergency department here at the Health Sciences. I've seen the pictures. I wasn't there personally. Very impressive. I guess I'll let you speak to them first. I think it's going to be open to the public on the 8th of August, I understand, and the new ambulance bay, again, very impressive. On Monday, I think that one will be in operation. Is that correct?
1: Yes, actually, the new ambulance bay, which is very spacious, reduces congestion. It really is going to really improve patient flows by helping with the offloading of patients that's coming in for triage here at the at the Health Science. And the patient spaces are going to be opened up on August the 8th. And it's quite modern. It's really, we're expecting a lot of improvements. One of the things too is very important is that the design for these renovations was to improve safety for the patients and safety for staff, and just making it more efficient and patient friendly. But for us, it's I think we're going to actually really improve patient flows. And when you look at what the renovations entails, the high acuity trauma area, I was able to tour that. I think that was yesterday or day before. And the space and resources, especially for high acuity, you know, like you look at the facilities, you know that somebody comes in there, they're going to be treated very quickly, efficiently, and just have all the doctors will all have the facilities there that will actually help them have more success and better outcomes. The assessment area includes 26 beds, and that's going to make a huge difference for patients being provided. First off, you know, great health care, but they're also going to be provided health care with a lot of privacy, yeah, and respect of the patient in mind. Really, really good. The ambulance bay you talked about is heated. It's going to be really good for patients for offloading, but also for the paramedics and the staff. And the larger treatment rooms, going to be huge improvements. One of the things that we hear about is privacy for patients when they come into emergency. The design and the layout of the care facilities is with that in mind. So with privacy and safety. So I think it's going to be a great place for patients who show up there, you know, who need support. A lot of times, their health is really not what it needs to be. And it's very traumatic for patients a lot of times to be there, and also for their loved ones. But I think what we're going to have now is we're going to have the support's there that we see, the modern equipment, the improved accessibility, and it's really going to be an improvement for staff as well. It's very important for us to talk about And I think, too, people will appreciate it right now over to health science. We know it's been quite congested. A lot of times in terms of bed space and privacy, and the staff is making the best of it. But this is really going to be an improvement, not only for patient care, but for staff and, their overall work environment. And it's really going to help. In addition to the space, I just want to mention, too, is that one of the things that we committed to as a new government is making sure we properly allocate funds for budgeting. And so in addition to the renovations, we included in budget 2026, $800,000 to make sure that we have the funds to properly staff and run this expanded emergency department. Mm-hmm. And that's going to make a big difference, because a lot of times we witnessed where things were just partially budgeted. And what ended up happening is Newfoundland Labrador Health Services had to find the money from elsewhere or to try to deliver the service that was under budgeted. So,
0: yeah, and I mean, that's the number, didn't want to interrupt, but obviously staffing is the big question. People have messaged me and said, the bricks and mortar, the facilities are great, but if the proper staff aren't there to respond and make things run smoother and more efficiently, then that's the kicker for many, because it's the wait times and the availability of beds. And I don't need to tell you the images or the reports of people on stretchers and gurneys and hallways for hours and hours, days in some cases, is really frustrating for many people. How soon do you see this having an impact on overall times there, and especially when we know how many people who should be in alternative care, who are really long-term patients or have long-term needs, not as opposed to patients with acute issues and emergency issues. I mean, we know too many beds are being taken up for the wrong reasons. How quick and how soon should people expect to see a better flow that way?
1: Well, in actual fact, we're investing in two things. We're investing in new acute care beds, so 64 for St. John's. We're also, and that's in the hospital for patients who come in that need to be treated and supported until they're well enough to leave. We are also investing in St. John's and all across the province and up in Labrador. We're investing in long-term care beds, and we're also investing in these transition beds where a patient's not well enough to return home or doesn't have the supports at home, and they need to be cared for in, like, say, for example, a long-term care or personal care home, or they may need like additional things like physio or treatment before they're actually well enough and physically able to return home. So we're investing in those beds as well, mm-hmm. transition beds. So we expect to see now, as this unfolds, we'll see our elders, our alternate level of care patients being supported. And we also will be able to see the acute care beds where somebody comes into the hospital and needs a bed, there'll be a bed for them so that they won't be waiting on a gurney in the hallway somewhere, just having a long time waiting at emerge. We see the long wait times, sometimes 12 to 16 hours to see a doctor. So if we can improve the efficiencies of how people are admitted and also getting them to a place where they're well enough to be discharged or to a, alternate level of care facility, then we're going to actually see patient flows much, much better.
0: Yes.
1: And I think people need to appreciate, first off, most importantly, is our hospital staff, our primary caregivers, because they've dealt a lot with high patient numbers showing up, expecting to receive the right level of care, and we've had staff step up, and work around situations just to make sure that patients were being addressed. And And lots of times, too, is they didn't work in a very friendly environment where patients were stressed. Patient supporters, loved ones there were very frustrated, and they suffered the brunt of it. And also when situations escalate, sometimes our staff didn't feel safe. So these new renovations is going to actually address all that. It's going to improve patient safety and also safety for staff. And with the efficiency and the patient flows improving, you're not going to have as many people having to wait long times to see a doctor or to be admitted into a bed in the hospital facilities. So we're expecting to see not only patient improvements, but we're going to see a lot of improvements for our staff.
0: And on that note, really, I mean, when we talk about wait lists and even avoiding the emergency department, let's get beyond that. Let's get ahead of that even proactively. Doctors, the calls that we have, and I don't need to tell you the need for family doctors, those without a family doctor or even a licensed practical nurse, access to it. I mean, obviously, we can kill the wait times at the emergency department if we can be proactively be going to family doctors to pre-diagnose things or to have a better workup on your system or on your whatever your needs may be to avoid a trip to the emergency department, or at least for some. I mean, for some, it's unavoidable. How are we doing on the doctor front? I know a lot of the premiers spoke to this at the meetings this week, talking about numbers are good in other provinces.

0: And also, too, is one things we identified is we have to do recruitment differently. There's been a lot of problems with recruitment in terms of, you know, you hear the stories, people call into Open Line. I hear the stories mm-hmm. where people, you know, write to me, and people who know me bring stories of, you know, doctors and nurse practitioners trying to apply for jobs and not receiving any, mm-hmm. you know, any acknowledgement sometimes that they've actually they sent in the email or they called about and looking at opportunities to come and work in our province.
1: And hats off to you.
0: We need to do things different. Yep.
1: Hats off to you.
0: We got to call it.
1: Yeah, we had an email earlier, a caller this week said they emailed you directly, and they said someone in your office got right back to them, went on to the right people, and they got somewhere with something. So, you know, sometimes we say, look, you're not going to get a response from the minister. Well, not directly maybe from the minister because you're a little busy, but that's what your staff are for, and they were happy with that. So it does work.
0: Yep, and you shouldn't have to do that. You shouldn't have to write the Minister of Health to be able to find a job, as a doctor.
1: I don't need to tell you that the circumstances drive people to it.
0: Yeah, but no, and like I said, we have to do recruitment differently. We're looking at that now, is how do we effectively recruit healthcare professionals to our province, and also, too, are there gaps that people who are interested in coming to our province are falling into. So, but I got to tell you, I must say, these improvements to the Health Science Center, this itself will actually improve the quality of life for the staff. They'll feel safer, in with modern facilities. They'll feel like they're making a difference. They won't be struggling so much now to make sure that patients are getting the care that they need, that they deserve. And that in itself is a retention tool and a recruitment tool.
1: Sure.
0: Same thing with the investments in equipment, like the MRIs, you know, one out in central Newfoundland and one up in Labrador in the first budget we had. And I say that, you know, this modern equipment is going to actually be a recruitment tool and certainly a retention tool. Okay. And it's going to improve health outcomes for everybody. So, but most importantly, one of the biggest problems we face is we have an aging population. 25% of our population in the province is over the age of 65. We are the first province to hit that. We also recognize, you know, that we are not the healthiest people in Canada. Mm-hmm. And so therefore we also got to change the culture, you know, as our people age. We need to recognize unhealthy behaviors.
1: Agreed.
0: We have to recognize what can we do for ourselves
1: as
0: an individual to make sure that we age healthy, and we don't have so much illness and mm-hmm. things that actually sort of decrease our mobility and our overall wellness, right?
1: Absolutely. I went down that road earlier this week. You know, some of this is on how we treat ourselves. So, Minister Evans, I know how pressed you are for time, and I'm out of it. So, we better...
0: I just want to say, Newfoundland Labrador Health Services, too, they're looking at planning an open house, sort of like a tour
1: right.
0: of the new renovations at the Health Sciences, and I think they're going to be looking at trying to have that tomorrow. But there'll be some information going out to the general public. So if the general public is interested in seeing these renovations, they're quite impressive. There'll be an opportunity for the public to be able to do the tour. So I just want to put that out there as well.
1: Yeah, around that new emergency room, I understand you got to go outside, though, to get back to the Tim Hortons. Oh, my gosh. What were you thinking? Minister Evans, you don't need to comment on that. I'm sorry. That was half rhetorical. Look, I appreciate all the efforts. Again, I don't have time to go through your portfolio, but you have just a little bit on the plate. So thanks again for making time for the program. Important to hear from you, and I'm glad you're feeling and doing better.
0: Yep, thank you so much.
1: Thank you. Take care.
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5: Right to line number two, and Megan Hodder with the Wheels for Wishes car show. You're on the air.
6: Hi, how are you?
5: Pretty good, thank you. And yourself?
6: Oh, pretty good, Brian.
5: Looking forward to a great weekend of some snazzy-looking, shiny-looking great cars up in the parking lot. Tell us all about it.
6: Yeah, so we have our Wheels for Wishes car show coming up tomorrow. It's on Kelsey Drive on Bristol Court. Right. And basically, we're going to take that parking lot and turn it into the world, Newfoundland's biggest car show.
5: Yes, which
6: last year we had 600 cars.
5: Yeah, I navigated my way through it, and it was just your neck is on a swivel, whiplash, looking at some of the, especially in any of the old Mustangs. Or I got a sweet spot for those.
6: Yeah, it's all different makes, all different models. Everybody's welcome. We say if it has wheels, bring it. So it's a $20 registration to put your car in the show. You drop in a lot, pay your $20. All the proceeds go to Candle Lighters this year. So
5: right.
6: Candle Lighters is a charity that's in Newfoundland and Labrador, and basically any kid that's diagnosed with cancer gets referred to Candle Lighters, and we just try to help them make magic.
5: Great work you do. Every year since you've been, the organization has been around. I've known a lot of the people involved with this. It can be heartbreaking. It can be rewarding. It's the work that you do alone, as you said, for improving the quality of life children with going through cancer. Children and cancer in the same sentence. It's just wrong.
6: Yeah.
5: It's just wrong. With anyone,
6: it
5: but
6: is.
5: You know, the innocence and the vulnerability of children that have, and there's nothing as heartbreaking. And whatever we can do, whatever organizations, and fortunately we have people like yourself, this organization, and others who recognize how hard this is and unbearable for many. It doesn't get much any more tragic than this. So, good feel events, with all kinds of kids around, it's just, it's invaluable stuff. So, tell me again, what time does all this get underway tomorrow, Megan?
6: So, the car show's from 10 to 4.
5: Okay.
6: And spectators get in for absolutely free. You can just walk on a lot. As soon as you walk on a lot, you feel the magic. Like it's people from all different backgrounds come together for just a common goal. Wheels of Wishes is completely 100% volunteer. So all the money that's raised during the car show tomorrow, from the vendors to the cars on the lot, it all goes to Candle Lighters. 100% goes to the kids.
5: Yep.
6: And we're going to have some of the kids there, so they're looking to feel some magic.
5: Absolutely. It's just a great feel. There's a different vibe to it. You know, people are staring at the cars, but you're looking into each other's eyes first. I found, you know, like there's a cause there when you walk up to somebody, and it may be the finest vehicle you've ever seen, but it's all above that is the reason you're all there. So is there a bit of entertainment stuff on the go, too? I think I saw last year there was a bit of, well, it's music always going, but...
6: Yes, so we have the music always going on our speakers. We interrupt the music every now and then, just make an announcement or bring somebody up on stage just for... you know, donations and stuff like that, and just to basically add to the magic. So it's a great day, and the donations come in, and that's wonderful. And it's honestly the best part of Newfoundland is showcased during that day.
5: Yeah, I'm just looking up the weather. It looks nice tomorrow. Thank goodness. You know, I mean, fortunately, I by all accounts. Now, who knows, right? I mean. Whenever the forecast says something along the lines of a 40% chance of showers, you never know. 40% so funny.
6: Yeah, so we've been chasing the weather all week. Basically, the forecast has changed a million times. And in Newfoundland, the weather changes on a dime, but it's a rain or shine show. So if it rains, we're not afraid to get into the wet. But hopefully it's a sunny day.
5: Yeah, and I mean, no wind by the looks of it, so that'll help.
6: Yeah, that's the big thing. Especially we have an arch when you come in for registration, a blow-up arch, and it needs the wind. So,
5: amazing cause. That's a busy spot anyway, but tomorrow, forgive me for this one, it'll be on wheels.
6: Yeah, no, Wheels for Wishes, and it's from 10 to 4 at Kelsey Drive, and spectators are free, $20 to register your car, and it's going to be a great day. It's always magical.
5: I noticed that it said Bristol Court, but I mean, it won't be hard to find. So I don't know. I didn't know there was.
6: No, it's right across from the Suncor buildings in Volkswagen, and there's a empty parking space for the spectators to park in and just walk across on the crosswalk and just enjoy the day. Bring your family out. Like, it's all for kids. It's all for charity.
5: Yep, an incredible cause. You're just going to go away feeling like you did something really important. So, for just no better cause, really. Megan, I wish you nothing but the best with the Wheels for Wishes car show tomorrow. I'm in that neck of the woods. I got to do a few things in this end of town tomorrow. I'm definitely going to spin over and have a look. So, good luck with everything.
6: Everybody needs to stop by. It's going to be a great day.
5: Find whatever time, even if it's just for a bit of time. Saturdays shouldn't be that busy, but they are for me, nonetheless.
6: Yeah, it's a busy time for everybody, but we have, you know, food vendors on a lot. We have popcorn. We have snow cones. It's going to be a great day. All the vendors that are on the lot are making a donation towards the cause. So if you just want to pop in and grab some tickets and have some food, That's
5: kind of us. Yep, just be a part of it. Awesome. Okay, good luck, Megan, with it tomorrow. I'm sure you're going to be overwhelmed, and rightly so.
6: Yeah, it's our busiest day, so we're looking forward to it.
5: Good stuff. Okay, get a good night's rest. Not going to
6: All
5: Keith
6: right,
5: Urban,
6: thank
5: are you?
6: You. No, unfortunately not.
5: Well, probably a good thing. You're going to need, I think, all the energy tomorrow in a good way. So thanks again.
7: This is the best of VOCM Open Line.
5: And let's see, Sarah Mooney with the museum coordinator for Logie Bay Middle Cove Outer Cove Museum. You're on the air.
8: Good morning, Brian. How are you?
5: I'm doing fine, I guess. You know, it's been a week, and I'm hoping that we can squeeze in all the callers. It's got about an hour left of the show, and you're on, so what's up?
8: Okay, I'll keep it short and sweet.
5: No, take your time. It's good. I don't want to rush off.
8: No, I'm just calling in to get the word out about our event happening tomorrow.
5: Sure.
8: So we're a local museum in the town of Logie Bay, Middle Cove, and Outer Cove. And we're actually in the kind of back behind the town hall.
5: Right.
8: And we've got some really interesting artifacts I've found since I started working here. And one of our kind of most interesting collections is our antique dolls. So we have dolls that date back to the 1920s and all the way throughout kind of the 20th century. So essentially we saw these dolls and we were like, okay, what if we did a doll tea party? So we invite kids from across the community and then really across the St. John's metro area to come and bring their toys and learn about this history. And then all the toys, including the antique ones, we can all now have a tea party afterwards. So that's happening tomorrow morning starting at 10:30.
5: A lot of ears just perked up, I guarantee you, as soon as you said doll tea party. I know my daughter in the day would have been all over it. We would have absolutely dropped down for this. I mean, it's unique, it's different. Where did all the dolls come from? The ones that
8: well,
5: you found?
8: Well, there's a bit of a mix. We have kind of a bit of a mix. Some of the dolls are from companies that don't even exist anymore. So there's like the Reliable Toy Company. One of the most popular companies that we have is from, it's specifically called the, I'm looking at it right now, it's called D&C Company, which was a really popular manufacturer for dolls.
5: Mm-hmm.
8: And a lot of these companies were then actually bought by big names for kind of toy production that we know now, like Barbie, who is owned by Mattel. Mm-hmm. They actually purchased D&C in the 1960s. Mm-hmm. Anyways, but the I think the kind of more important part, I think, is we're going to talk about the general history of dolls. So, like, across all these different cultures, from things like Labrador tea dolls to traditional dolls in outports that were often made using wool, yarn, carved wood, then afterwards it's going to be a fun time. We've also got paper dolls that we've cut out so people can make their own paper dolls. We've got coloring sheets, we've got little paper teacups, and of course we're going to have don't worry, non-caffeinated tea for the kiddos.
5: Okay.
8: Caffeinated tea for any adults.
5: Oh God, I hope so. If I show up there and there's no caffeine, I'm gone, I'm out of there.
8: Don't worry, we got lots of Tedley.
5: Perfect. That's my thing. Orange Pico. And you know what? I'll bet you the dolls are excited too. I'm sorry. We went, my daughter and I went to Toy Story 5 the other night. And, you know, you'd think that, you know, the first two, okay, sequels don't often work out, but they do for Toy Story. I'll tell you, all five shows, all five movies really have not fallen away from the original greats, right? They've managed to really incorporate. This one is all about, you know, bent towards the technology and everything, and it hits all the right marks. But I only say that because I can guarantee the dolls are excited, too. You can just imagine.
8: I can, absolutely, just thinking about Toy Story. How long has it been since they've been really played with? I mean, we're not going to, obviously, for historical preservation reasons, we're not going to play with them to the same rigor that kids play with dolls today. But, you know, they get to come out, and, you know, I think it'll be a really fun time. And we are trying to get the word out about our museum because people, you know, I've talked to people since starting, and they're like, I've lived down the road. I had no idea you guys were even here. So
5: yeah.
8: We're really unique place. We've got lots of cool history about the community. The house, the museum itself is actually constructed almost like outpost housing. So there's actual wood houses in every single exhibit room, which is quite fun.
5: That's so cool.
8: But yeah, we're just trying to, we're hoping to get a good crew to come tomorrow, minus the weather. If it's nice enough, we might be doing some of the tea party part outside, but yeah.
5: This is great. You know, anything different is good, and this is not just different, but really unique, and get the kids out and get the family out, any kind of great family stuff like this. And I honestly didn't know it was there either. So it's behind the town hall, right? 744 Logie Bay Road, but right behind the town hall.
8: Exactly, 744 okay. Logie Bay Road. So it's just past the needs on Logie Bay Road.
5: Gotcha. And you know, you can, if you're on Facebook or anything like that, you can just Google the Logie Bay Middle Cove Outer Cove Museum, and all the details are there too, with a great picture of the type of dolls that we might be talking about. So good stuff.
8: All right, amazing. Well, thanks for having me on the call today.
5: No, thanks for calling and bringing attention to it, letting us know where you are, that the existence is there. Not that we didn't know there was a museum, but I wasn't aware where it was. And this great event tomorrow. Good luck.
8: Thank you so much. Okay. Have a great day.
5: You too. Take care.
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9: I'm Brian Medore. A man faces numerous charges, including drunk driving, after a six-year-old boy was struck by a vehicle in St. John's last night and rushed to hospital with injuries considered to be life-threatening. The incident happened at the intersection of Larkhall Street and Thorburn Road around 7:45. RNC say the suspect vehicle fled the scene before they arrived, but thanks to a person in the area, they were able to quickly locate the vehicle and arrest a 32-year-old man. First, he failed the roadside test and then the breath test back at RNC headquarters. Tyler Day has been charged with impaired driving, causing bodily harm, failing to remain at the scene, and breaching a probation order. He was also wanted on outstanding warrants. Police are asking anyone who has video footage from the area around the time of the collision to contact them, 729-8000. Fisheries officers patrolling the northeast coast have charged three people who have a taste for salmon and confiscated property used to catch them. Officers from Springdale, Bay Vert, and Massey Drive detachments joined in a surveillance operation in Westport, noticing a net set in coastal waters which appeared to be targeting Atlantic salmon. Not only did they arrest two people from the community, but they seized a boat, motor, and three gill nets totaling over 500 feet in length. The two will appear in court in Grand Falls, Windsor on charges of netting Atlantic salmon during a closed time and using a net to catch salmon without a license. Wildlife enforcement personnel also arrested a person in Paddock's Bight in a similar situation, confiscating the boat, the motor, 100-foot gill net, and two salmon. That person has additionally been charged with obstructing a fishery officer. There may be a few more photo ops than usual going on in Grosmore National Park tomorrow. Prime Minister Mark Carney, who was in the park today giving an update on the Canada Strong Pass, will spend Saturday hiking in the West Coast Park. He says that particular tourism initiative, which eliminates admission fees for the summer months, has helped increase visitation numbers by 20% in Atlantic Canada and 15% in the rest of Canada.
10: I've wanted to come to Grosmorne for so long, and now I'm finally here, and tomorrow is Saturday, so I'm going to take advantage of that and have a hike, see the tablelands, see the fjords, see the wildlife. This is a park that is 1,800 square kilometers, national park, three times the size of Toronto. A lot of diversity here, a lot of things that Toronto doesn't have. Toronto has many things, but Grosmorne has many others, including the geological formation, the tablelands, which proved plate tectonics.
9: The day before, the federal government announced about $4 million for Grosmorne National Park. That's your newscast. I'm Brian Medore.
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9: St. John's Metro and the rest of the Avalon, some light rain tonight, fog, light winds, temperature around 15. Showers move out tomorrow afternoon, 19 degrees, everything dry tomorrow night, sunny and 20 on Sunday. Clarenville Central, 13 degrees tonight, sunny and 25 on Saturday, 28 in the sunshine on Sunday. South Coast, light winds, 12 tonight, but sunny and 22 on Saturday and Sunday. In the West Coast, Southwest Coast, Northern Peninsula, clear 11 tonight, sunny and in the mid-20s on the weekend.
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10: St. John's Metro on the rest of the Avalon. Some light rain tonight, fog, light winds, temperature around 15. Showers move out tomorrow afternoon, 19 degrees. Everything dry tomorrow night, sunny and 20 on Sunday. Clarenville Central, 13 degrees tonight, sunny, and 25 on Saturday, 28 in the sunshine on Sunday. South Coast, light winds, 12 tonight, but sunny, and 22 on Saturday and Sunday. In the West Coast, Southwest Coast, Northern Peninsula, clear 11 tonight, sunny, and in the mid-20s on the weekend.
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1: Hi, it's Russell. And coming up on Monday, a preview of the Nature Conservancy of Canada's annual Big Backyard Bio Blitz. Next week marks the official launch of Fall Prevention Awareness Week. How can employers protect their crews from workplace hazards? Well, the Construction Safety Association has some ideas. And let's play Parliament. Some young folks are so into politics and the future of public service, they want to sign up others for a youth parliament.
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2: 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And follow the Garnish Baked Apple Festival on Facebook. The Garnish Baked Apple Festival, August 1st through to the 9th. 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

0: Clarenville Central, 13 degrees tonight, sunny, and 25 on Saturday, 28 in the sunshine on Sunday. South Coast, light winds, 12 tonight, but sunny, and 22 on Saturday and Sunday. In the West Coast, Southwest Coast, Northern Peninsula, clear 11 tonight, sunny, and in the mid-20s on the weekend.
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1: I'm Brian Madore. Premier Tony Wakeham not ruling out having a deal done on Churchill Falls within the next few weeks. Does say, though, he's taking a more conservative approach to the process than his Quebec counterpart. Here's VOCM's Richard Duggan.
2: Quebec Premier Christine Frechette has been vocal in her stance that a deal will be reached very soon. Wakeham hasn't gone so far as to say that, only to indicate
3: our negotiating teams are still at the table. The progress is being made. But whether or not we finalize that and come to a final agreement, that's to be determined.
2: Frechette believes a deal could be reached in the coming weeks, and Wakeham doesn't deny that could happen.
3: Well, I'm not saying that we're not weeks away, but what I'm suggesting is that right now, there's still work to be done.
1: Fisheries officers patrolling the northeast coast have charged three people who have a taste for salmon and confiscated property used to catch them. Officers from Springdale, Bay Verte, and Massey Drive detachments joined in a surveillance operation in Westport, noticing a net set in coastal waters which appeared to be targeting Atlantic salmon. Not only did they arrest two people from the community, but they seized a boat, motor, and three gill nets totaling over 500 feet in length. The two will appear in court in Grand Falls, Windsor, charges of netting Atlantic salmon during a closed time and using a net to catch salmon without a license. Wildlife enforcement personnel also arrested a person in Paddock's Bight in a similar situation, confiscating the boat, motor, 100-foot gill net, and two salmon. That person has additionally been charged with obstructing a fishery officer. A man faces numerous charges, including drunk driving, after a six-year-old boy was struck by a vehicle in St. John's Thursday night and rushed to hospital with injuries considered to be life-threatening. The incident happened at the intersection of Larkhall Street and Thorburn Road around 7:45. RNC say the suspect vehicle fled from the scene before they arrived, but thanks to a person in the area, they were able to quickly locate the vehicle and arrest a 32-year-old man. First, he failed the roadside test and then the breath test back at RNC headquarters. Tyler Day has been charged with impaired driving, causing bodily harm, failing to remain at the scene, and breaching a probation order. He was also wanted on outstanding warrants. Police are asking anyone who has video footage from the area around the time of the collision to contact them at 729-8000. A man driving around St. Anthony has had his vehicle seized by police for the second time in less than a week. RCMP recalled just before 10 o'clock Thursday morning to reports of somebody driving without a valid license. When police pulled the vehicle over, they determined that its out-of-province license plate was expired and the car was not registered or insured. They say the 49-year-old driver had been pulled over earlier in the week for the same offenses. The vehicle he was driving at the time was impounded. Police seized the second vehicle and the man's license was suspended once again. And the provincial government has announced 10 new appointments to King's Council, including the current Justice Minister. The honorary title recognizes senior lawyers who have served for at least 10 years as a member of the bar. The appointments are made by the Lieutenant Governor, and this year's list includes current Justice Minister Helen Conway Ottenheimer. St. John's Metro, rest of the Avalon forecast. Showers will end in the afternoon. Fog lifts, light winds, 19 degrees, around 15 or 16, and all dry Saturday night, sunny and 20 on Sunday. Clarenville Central, sunny today, 25, and sunny 28 on Sunday. South Coast, sunny and 21 for the next couple of days. West Coast, Southwest Coast, Northern Peninsula, sunny and mid-20s for the next 2 days. That's your newscast. I'm Brian Madore.
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4: Tonight, expect foggy and cloudy conditions with a low of 14. Tomorrow brings clearing skies in the morning hours, leading to a high of 22. Currently in Marystown, it's 14.
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3: Tonight, expect foggy and cloudy conditions with a low of 14. Tomorrow brings clearing skies in the morning hours, leading to a high of 22. Currently in Marystown, it's 14.
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1: I'm Brian Madore. Premier Tony Wakeham not ruling out having a deal done on Churchill Falls within the next few weeks. Does say, though, he's taking a more conservative approach to the process than his Quebec counterpart. Here's VOCM's Richard Duggan.
2: Quebec Premier Christine Frechette has been vocal in her stance that a deal will be reached very soon. Wakeham hasn't gone so far as to say that, only to indicate
3: our negotiating teams are still at the table. The progress is being made. But whether or not we finalize that and come to a final agreement, that's to be determined.
2: Frechette believes a deal could be reached in the coming weeks, and Wakeham doesn't deny that could happen.
3: Well, I'm not saying that we're not weeks away, but what I'm suggesting is that right now, there's still work to be done.
1: Fisheries officers patrolling the northeast coast have charged three people who have a taste for salmon and confiscated property used to catch them. Officers from Springdale, Bay Verte, and Massey Drive detachments joined in a surveillance operation in Westport, noticing a net set in coastal waters which appeared to be targeting Atlantic salmon. Not only did they arrest two people from the community, but they seized a boat, motor, and three gill nets totaling over 500 feet in length. The two will appear in court in Grand Falls, Windsor, charges of netting Atlantic salmon during a closed time and using a net to catch salmon without a license. Wildlife enforcement personnel also arrested a person in Paddock's Bight in a similar situation, confiscating the boat, motor, 100-foot gill net, and two salmon. That person has additionally been charged with obstructing a fishery officer. A man faces numerous charges, including drunk driving, after a six-year-old boy was struck by a vehicle in St. John's Thursday night and rushed to hospital with injuries considered to be life-threatening. The incident happened at the intersection of Larkhall Street and Thorburn Road around 7:45. RNC say the suspect vehicle fled from the scene before they arrived, but thanks to a person in the area, they were able to quickly locate the vehicle and arrest a 32-year-old man. First, he failed the roadside test and then the breath test back at RNC headquarters. Tyler Day has been charged with impaired driving, causing bodily harm, failing to remain at the scene, and breaching a probation order. He was also wanted on outstanding warrants. Police are asking anyone who has video footage from the area around the time of the collision to contact them at 729-8000. A man driving around St. Anthony has had his vehicle seized by police for the second time in less than a week. RCMP recalled just before 10 o'clock Thursday morning to reports of somebody driving without a valid license. When police pulled the vehicle over, they determined that its out-of-province license plate was expired and the car was not registered or insured. They say the 49-year-old driver had been pulled over earlier in the week for the same offenses. The vehicle he was driving at the time was impounded. Police seized the second vehicle and the man's license was suspended once again. And the provincial government has announced 10 new appointments to King's Council, including the current Justice Minister. The honorary title recognizes senior lawyers who have served for at least 10 years as a member of the bar. The appointments are made by the Lieutenant Governor, and this year's list includes current Justice Minister Helen Conway Ottenheimer. St. John's Metro, rest of the Avalon forecast. Showers will end in the afternoon. Fog lifts, light winds, 19 degrees, around 15 or 16, and all dry Saturday night, sunny and 20 on Sunday. Clarenville Central, sunny today, 25, and sunny 28 on Sunday. South Coast, sunny and 21 for the next couple of days. West Coast, Southwest Coast, Northern Peninsula, sunny and mid-20s for the next 2 days. That's your newscast. I'm Brian Madore.
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5: Tonight, expect foggy and cloudy conditions with a low of 14. Tomorrow brings clearing skies in the morning hours, leading to a high of 22. Currently in Marystown, it's 14.
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1: I'm Brian Medore. Premier Tony Wakeham not ruling out having a deal done on Churchill Falls within the next few weeks. Does say, though, he's taking a more conservative approach to the process than his Quebec counterpart. Here's VOCM's Richard Duggan.
2: Quebec Premier Christine Frechette has been vocal in her stance that a deal will be reached very soon. Wakeham hasn't gone so far as to say that, only to indicate
3: our negotiating teams are still at the table. The progress is being made. But whether or not we finalize that and come to a final agreement, that's to be determined.
2: Frechette believes a deal could be reached in the coming weeks, and Wakeham doesn't deny that could happen.
3: Well, I'm not saying that we're not weeks away, but what I'm suggesting is that right now, there's still work to be done.
1: Fisheries officers patrolling the northeast coast have charged three people who have a taste for salmon and confiscated property used to catch them. Officers from Springdale, Bay Verte, and Massey Drive detachments joined in a surveillance operation in Westport, noticing a net set in coastal waters which appeared to be targeting Atlantic salmon. Not only did they arrest two people from the community, but they seized a boat, motor, and three gill nets totaling over 500 feet in length. The two will appear in court in Grand Falls, Windsor, charges of netting Atlantic salmon during a closed time and using a net to catch salmon without a license. Wildlife enforcement personnel also arrested a person in Paddock's Bight in a similar situation, confiscating the boat, motor, 100-foot gill net, and two salmon. That person has additionally been charged with obstructing a fishery officer. A man faces numerous charges, including drunk driving, after a six-year-old boy was struck by a vehicle in St. John's Thursday night and rushed to hospital with injuries considered to be life-threatening. The incident happened at the intersection of Larkhall Street and Thorburn Road around 7:45. RNC say the suspect vehicle fled from the scene before they arrived, but thanks to a person in the area, they were able to quickly locate the vehicle and arrest a 32-year-old man. First, he failed the roadside test and then the breath test back at RNC headquarters. Tyler Day has been charged with impaired driving, causing bodily harm, failing to remain at the scene, and breaching a probation order. He was also wanted on outstanding warrants. Police are asking anyone who has video footage from the area around the time of the collision to contact them at 729-8000. A man driving around St. Anthony has had his vehicle seized by police for the second time in less than a week. RCMP recalled just before 10 o'clock Thursday morning to reports of somebody driving without a valid license. When police pulled the vehicle over, they determined that its out-of-province license plate was expired and the car was not registered or insured. They say the 49-year-old driver had been pulled over earlier in the week for the same offenses. The vehicle he was driving at the time was impounded. Police seized the second vehicle and the man's license was suspended once again. And the provincial government has announced 10 new appointments to King's Council, including the current Justice Minister. The honorary title recognizes senior lawyers who have served for at least 10 years as a member of the bar. The appointments are made by the Lieutenant Governor, and this year's list includes current Justice Minister Helen Conway Ottenheimer. St. John's Metro, rest of the Avalon forecast. Showers will end in the afternoon. Fog lifts, light winds, 19 degrees, around 15 or 16, and all dry Saturday night, sunny and 20 on Sunday. Clarenville Central, sunny today, 25, and sunny 28 on Sunday. South Coast, sunny and 21 for the next couple of days. West Coast, Southwest Coast, Northern Peninsula, sunny and mid-20s for the next 2 days. That's your newscast. I'm Brian Medore.
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4: Overnight, expect cloudy skies with fog and a low of 14. Later today features clearing skies and a high of 22. Tomorrow will be sunny with a high of 22. Currently in Marystown, it's 13.
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1: I'm Claudette Barnes with your Community Minute. Here's something to look forward to this summer. The Garnish Baked Apple Festival, set for August 1st through to the 9th. 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The Garnish Baked Apple Festival, August 1st through to the 9th. 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
3: Overnight, expect cloudy skies with fog and a low of 14. Later today features clearing skies and a high of 22. Tomorrow will be sunny with a high of 22. Currently in Marystown, it's 13.
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1: I'm Brian Medore. Premier Tony Wakeham not ruling out having a deal done on Churchill Falls within the next few weeks. Does say, though, he's taking a more conservative approach to the process than his Quebec counterpart. Here's VOCM's Richard Duggan.
2: Quebec Premier Christine Frechette has been vocal in her stance that a deal will be reached very soon. Wakeham hasn't gone so far as to say that, only to indicate
3: our negotiating teams are still at the table. The progress is being made, but whether or not we finalize that and come to a final agreement, that's to be determined.
2: Frechette believes a deal could be reached in the coming weeks, and Wakeham doesn't deny that could happen.
3: Well, I'm not saying that we're not weeks away, but what I'm suggesting is that right now, there's still work to be done.
1: Fisheries officers patrolling the northeast coast have charged three people who have a taste for salmon and confiscated property used to catch them. Officers from Springdale, Bay Vert, and Massey Drive detachments joined in a surveillance operation in Westport, noticing a net set in coastal waters which appeared to be targeting Atlantic salmon. Not only did they arrest two people from the community, but they seized a boat, motor, and three gill nets totaling over 500 feet in length. The two will appear in court in Grand Falls, Windsor, charges of netting Atlantic salmon during a closed time and using a net to catch salmon without a license. Wildlife enforcement personnel also arrested a person in Paddock's Bight in a similar situation, confiscating the boat, motor, 100-foot gill net, and two salmon. That person has additionally been charged with obstructing a fishery officer. A man faces numerous charges, including drunk driving, after a 6-year-old boy was struck by a vehicle in St. John's Thursday night and rushed to hospital with injuries considered to be life-threatening. The incident happened at the intersection of Larkhall Street and Thorburn Road around 7:45. RNC say the suspect vehicle fled from the scene before they arrived, but thanks to a person in the area, they were able to quickly locate the vehicle and arrest a 32-year-old man. First, he failed the roadside test and then the breath test back at RNC headquarters. Tyler Day has been charged with impaired driving, causing bodily harm, failing to remain at the scene, and breaching a probation order. He was also wanted on outstanding warrants. Police are asking anyone who has video footage from the area around the time of the collision to contact them at 729-8000. A man driving around St. Anthony has had his vehicle seized by police for the second time in less than a week. RCMP recalled just before 10 o'clock Thursday morning to reports of somebody driving without a valid license. When police pulled the vehicle over, they determined that its out-of-province license plate was expired and the car was not registered or insured. They say the 49-year-old driver had been pulled over earlier in the week for the same offenses. The vehicle he was driving at the time was impounded. Police seized the second vehicle and the man's license was suspended once again. And the provincial government has announced 10 new appointments to King's Council, including the current Justice Minister. The honorary title recognizes senior lawyers who have served for at least 10 years as a member of the bar. The appointments are made by the Lieutenant Governor, and this year's list includes current Justice Minister Helen Conway Ottenheimer. St. John's Metro, rest of the Avalon forecast. Showers will end in the afternoon. Fog lifts, light winds, 19 degrees, around 15 or 16, and all dry Saturday night, sunny and 20 on Sunday. Clarenville Central, sunny today, 25, and sunny 28 on Sunday. South Coast, sunny and 21 for the next couple of days. West Coast, Southwest Coast, Northern Peninsula, sunny and mid-20s for the next 2 days. That's your newscast. I'm Brian Medore.
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4: Overnight, expect clear skies with a low of 11. Later today, bring sunny skies and a high of 25. Tomorrow will be sunny with a high of 26. Currently on the West Coast, it's zero.
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3: VOCM weather update. Overnight, clear skies with a low of 11. Later today, expect sunny skies with a high of 25. Tomorrow brings sunny skies and a high of 26. Currently on the West Coast, it's zero.
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1: I'm Brian Madore. Premier Tony Wakeham not ruling out having a deal done on Churchill Falls within the next few weeks. Does say, though, he's taking a more conservative approach to the process than his Quebec counterpart. Here's VOCM's Richard Duggan.
2: Quebec Premier Christine Frechette has been vocal in her stance that a deal will be reached very soon. Wakeham hasn't gone so far as to say that, only to indicate
3: our negotiating teams are still at the table. The progress is being made. But whether or not we finalize that and come to a final agreement, that's to be determined.
2: Frechette believes a deal could be reached in the coming weeks, and Wakeham doesn't deny that could happen.
3: Well, I'm not saying that we're not weeks away, but what I'm suggesting is that right now, there's still work to be done.
1: Fisheries officers patrolling the northeast coast have charged three people who have a taste for salmon and confiscated property used to catch them. Officers from Springdale, Bay Verte, and Massey Drive detachments joined in a surveillance operation in Westport, noticing a net set in coastal waters which appeared to be targeting Atlantic salmon. Not only did they arrest two people from the community, but they seized a boat, motor, and three gill nets totaling over 500 feet in length. The two will appear in court in Grand Falls, Windsor, charges of netting Atlantic salmon during a closed time and using a net to catch salmon without a license. Wildlife enforcement personnel also arrested a person in Paddock's Bight in a similar situation, confiscating the boat, motor, 100-foot gill net, and two salmon. That person has additionally been charged with obstructing a fishery officer. A man faces numerous charges, including drunk driving, after a six-year-old boy was struck by a vehicle in St. John's Thursday night and rushed to hospital with injuries considered to be life-threatening. The incident happened at the intersection of Larkhall Street and Thorburn Road around 7:45. RNC say the suspect vehicle fled from the scene before they arrived, but thanks to a person in the area, they were able to quickly locate the vehicle and arrest a 32-year-old man. First, he failed the roadside test and then the breath test back at RNC headquarters. Tyler Day has been charged with impaired driving, causing bodily harm, failing to remain at the scene, and breaching a probation order. He was also wanted on outstanding warrants. Police are asking anyone who has video footage from the area around the time of the collision to contact them at 729-8000. A man driving around St. Anthony has had his vehicle seized by police for the second time in less than a week. RCMP recalled just before 10 o'clock Thursday morning to reports of somebody driving without a valid license. When police pulled the vehicle over, they determined that its out-of-province license plate was expired and the car was not registered or insured. They say the 49-year-old driver had been pulled over earlier in the week for the same offenses. The vehicle he was driving at the time was impounded. Police seized the second vehicle and the man's license was suspended once again. And the provincial government has announced 10 new appointments to King's Council, including the current Justice Minister. The honorary title recognizes senior lawyers who have served for at least 10 years as a member of the bar. The appointments are made by the Lieutenant Governor, and this year's list includes current Justice Minister Helen Conway Ottenheimer. St. John's Metro, rest of the Avalon forecast. Showers will end in the afternoon. Fog lifts, light winds, 19 degrees, around 15 or 16, and all dry Saturday night, sunny and 20 on Sunday. Clarenville Central, sunny today, 25, and sunny 28 on Sunday. South Coast, sunny and 21 for the next couple of days. West Coast, Southwest Coast, Northern Peninsula, sunny and mid-20s for the next 2 days. That's your newscast. I'm Brian Madore.
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3: Overnight, expect cloudy skies with fog and a low of 14. Later today features clearing skies with a high of 22. Tomorrow will be sunny with a high of 22. Currently in Marystown, it's 13.
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3: Overnight, expect cloudy skies with fog and a low of 14. Later today features clearing skies with a high of 22. Tomorrow will be sunny with a high of 22. Currently in Marystown, it's 13.
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1: I'm Brian Mador. Premier Tony Wakeham not ruling out having a deal done on Churchill Falls within the next few weeks. Does say, though, he's taking a more conservative approach to the process than his Quebec counterpart. Here's VOCM's Richard Duggan.
2: Quebec Premier Christine Frechette has been vocal in her stance that a deal will be reached very soon. Wakeham hasn't gone so far as to say that, only to indicate
3: our negotiating teams are still at the table. The progress is being made. But whether or not we finalize that and come to a final agreement, that's to be determined.
2: Frechette believes a deal could be reached in the coming weeks, and Wakeham doesn't deny that could happen.
3: Well, I'm not saying that we're not weeks away, but what I'm suggesting is that right now, there's still work to be done.
1: Fisheries officers patrolling the northeast coast have charged three people who have a taste for salmon and confiscated property used to catch them. Officers from Springdale, Bay Vert, and Massey Drive detachments joined in a surveillance operation in Westport, noticing a net set in coastal waters which appeared to be targeting Atlantic salmon. Not only did they arrest two people from the community, but they seized a boat, motor, and three gill nets totaling over 500 feet in length. The two will appear in court in Grand Falls, Windsor, charges of netting Atlantic salmon during a closed time and using a net to catch salmon without a license. Wildlife enforcement personnel also arrested a person in Paddock's Bight in a similar situation, confiscating the boat, motor, 100-foot gill net, and two salmon. That person has additionally been charged with obstructing a fishery officer. A man faces numerous charges, including drunk driving, after a six-year-old boy was struck by a vehicle in St. John's Thursday night and rushed to hospital with injuries considered to be life-threatening. The incident happened at the intersection of Larkhall Street and Thorburn Road around 7:45. RNC say the suspect vehicle fled from the scene before they arrived, but thanks to a person in the area, they were able to quickly locate the vehicle and arrest a 32-year-old man. First, he failed the roadside test and then the breath test back at RNC headquarters. Tyler Day has been charged with impaired driving, causing bodily harm, failing to remain at the scene, and breaching a probation order. He was also wanted on outstanding warrants. Police are asking anyone who has video footage from the area around the time of the collision to contact them at 729-8000. A man driving around St. Anthony has had his vehicle seized by police for the second time in less than a week. RCMP recalled just before 10 o'clock Thursday morning to reports of somebody driving without a valid license. When police pulled the vehicle over, they determined that its out-of-province license plate was expired and the car was not registered or insured. They say the 49-year-old driver had been pulled over earlier in the week for the same offenses. The vehicle he was driving at the time was impounded. Police seized the second vehicle and the man's license was suspended once again. And the provincial government has announced 10 new appointments to King's Council, including the current Justice Minister. The honorary title recognizes senior lawyers who have served for at least 10 years as a member of the bar. The appointments are made by the Lieutenant Governor, and this year's list includes current Justice Minister Helen Conway Ottenheimer. St. John's Metro, rest of the Avalon forecast. Showers will end in the afternoon. Fog lifts, light winds, 19 degrees, around 15 or 16, and all dry Saturday night, sunny and 20 on Sunday. Clarenville Central, sunny today, 25, and sunny 28 on Sunday. South Coast, sunny and 21 for the next couple of days. West Coast, Southwest Coast, Northern Peninsula, sunny and mid-20s for the next 2 days. That's your newscast. 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
5: Overnight, expect cloudy skies with fog and a low of 14. Later today features clearing skies with a high of 22. Tomorrow will be sunny with a high of 22. Currently in Marystown, it's 13.
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1: I'm Claudette Barnes with your Community Minute. 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The Garnish Bake Apple Festival, set for August 1st through to the 9th. 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The Garnish Bake Apple Festival, August 1st through to the 9th. 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
3: Today features clearing skies and a high of 22. Tonight will be clear with a low of 11. Tomorrow brings sunny skies and a high of 23. Currently in Marystown, it's 1.
0: 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That's why we have frequent weather updates. 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
1: I'm Brian Medore. Premier Tony Wakeham not ruling out having a deal done on Churchill Falls within the next few weeks. Does say, though, he's taking a more conservative approach to the process than his Quebec counterpart. Here's VOCM's Richard Duggan.
2: Quebec Premier Christine Frechette has been vocal in her stance that a deal will be reached very soon. Wakeham hasn't gone so far as to say that, only to indicate,
3: "Our negotiating teams are still at the table. The progress is being made. But whether or not we finalize that and come to a final agreement, that's to be determined."
2: Frechette believes a deal could be reached in the coming weeks, and Wakeham doesn't deny that could happen.
3: "Well, I'm not saying that we're not weeks away, but what I'm suggesting is that right now, there's still work to be done."
1: Fisheries officers patrolling the northeast coast have charged three people who have a taste for salmon and confiscated property used to catch them. Officers from Springdale, Bay Vert, and Massey Drive detachments joined in a surveillance operation in Westport, noticing a net set in coastal waters which appeared to be targeting Atlantic salmon. Not only did they arrest two people from the community, but they seized a boat, motor, and three gill nets totaling over 500 feet in length. The two will appear in court in Grand Falls, Windsor, charges of netting Atlantic salmon during a closed time and using a net to catch salmon without a license. Wildlife enforcement personnel also arrested a person in Paddock's Bight in a similar situation, confiscating the boat, motor, 100-foot gill net, and two salmon. That person has additionally been charged with obstructing a fishery officer. A man faces numerous charges, including drunk driving, after a 6-year-old boy was struck by a vehicle in St. John's Thursday night and rushed to hospital with injuries considered to be life-threatening. The incident happened at the intersection of Larkhall Street and Thorburn Road around 7:45. RNC say the suspect vehicle fled from the scene before they arrived, but thanks to a person in the area, they were able to quickly locate the vehicle and arrest a 32-year-old man. First, he failed the roadside test and then the breath test back at RNC headquarters. Tyler Day has been charged with impaired driving, causing bodily harm, failing to remain at the scene, and breaching a probation order. He was also wanted on outstanding warrants. Police are asking anyone who has video footage from the area around the time of the collision to contact them at 729-8000. A man driving around St. Anthony has had his vehicle seized by police for the second time in less than a week. RCMP recalled just before 10 o'clock Thursday morning to reports of somebody driving without a valid license. When police pulled the vehicle over, they determined that its out-of-province license plate was expired and the car was not registered or insured. They say the 49-year-old driver had been pulled over earlier in the week for the same offenses. The vehicle he was driving at the time was impounded. Police seized the second vehicle and the man's license was suspended once again. And the provincial government has announced 10 new appointments to King's Council, including the current Justice Minister. The honorary title recognizes senior lawyers who have served for at least 10 years as a member of the bar. The appointments are made by the Lieutenant Governor, and this year's list includes current Justice Minister Helen Conway Ottenheimer. St. John's Metro, rest of the Avalon forecast. Showers will end in the afternoon. Fog lifts, light winds, 19 degrees, around 15 or 16, and all dry Saturday night, sunny and 20 on Sunday. Clarenville Central, sunny today, 25, and sunny 28 on Sunday. South Coast, sunny and 21 for the next couple of days. West Coast, Southwest Coast, Northern Peninsula, sunny and mid-20s for the next 2 days. That's your newscast. I'm Brian Medore.
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9: Today features clearing skies and a high of 22. Tonight will be clear with a low of 11. Tomorrow brings sunny skies and a high of 23. Currently in Marystown, it's 1.
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9: Today features clearing skies and a high of 22. Tonight will be clear with a low of 11. Tomorrow brings sunny skies and a high of 23. Currently in Marystown, it's 1.
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don't mind Greg. He's getting moved in for another Saturday morning. The Irish Newfoundland Show with Greg Smith is coming up at 7 on VOCM. I came.

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1: It is a rainy Saturday morning and 16 degrees in Metro. I'm Brian Medore. Bell Alliant is making some progress in repairing infrastructure in the Metro area, damaged last weekend in a string of suspicious fires. Four Bell Wireless sites were damaged over the span of a few days. One man has been charged in connection with two of them, but he's a suspect in several others. Patrick Donald Greer will be back in court on Wednesday. Bell says it has successfully restored one of the four affected sites, and crews continue to work around the clock to repair the remaining locations. In parallel, the company has put measures in place to support additional wireless traffic. Those include the deployment of a cell-on-wheels mobile wireless site, which can be used to enhance network capacity and coverage. Bell says while some customers may continue to experience reduced service in certain locations, it's hoped that the measures will help ensure that residents and visitors remain connected. All fuels cost more today, some a lot more. Gas went up by just under 4 cents a liter, but diesel on the island and in Labrador West jumped by 8 cents. Furnace oil on the island costs an extra 7 cents, but there is no change in Labrador. And stove oil in Lab West increases by 7 cents, whereas on the island, the price held firm. It'll be a wet start to it, but the Harbor Grace Regatta on Lady Lake is a go. First race at 9, the championship races 5:30 and 6. The rain will move out by about lunchtime. Wind's not a factor today, and temperatures will be around 20 degrees. Placentia went last weekend, Harbor Grace this weekend, and St. John's a couple of Wednesdays from now. A woman who had outstanding warrants against her chose to use her feet when police approached her in the downtown area yesterday afternoon. The 30-year-old was spotted by the RNC in the area of Livingstone Street and Carter's Hill Place. At about 3:30, they caught up with her after a brief foot chase. The 30-year-old was held in the lockup overnight. The VOCM Cares Foundation teaming up with the RNC for an event later this week to promote road safety for children. VOCM Cares Fund Development Manager Janelle Lambert says with the nice summer weather, there's been an increase in the number of children out on things like bikes and scooters. But with that also comes an increase in related accidents. RNC officers going to provide hands-on training for kids to help keep them safe. Up next, your weather forecast.
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1: St. John's Metro, rest of the Avalon, showers end early this afternoon. Light winds, high of 20. Tonight, clear. Some fog, though. Light winds and 13 degrees. Sunny and 18 on Sunday. Clarenville Central, sunny and 27 for the next couple of days. South Coast, sunny and 22, 23 for the next couple of days. In the West Coast, Southwest Coast, and the Northern Peninsula, sunny, 25 degrees today. Sunny and 26 tomorrow, 13 degrees overnight tonight.
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1: Well, how do you do, young Willie McBride? 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

0: Salt Beef Junkies, Cellar on the Hill, here on your VOCM. It's the Saturday morning Irish Newfoundland Show. Yes, Saturday morning, here again, final weekend of July. Did you go to Keith Urban last night? Was it a good time? I heard it was. Tonight's Matchbox 20 at Churchill Park Music Festival. You're going to go to that for sure. I'm going. I'll see you there tonight. Timber is opening up the show tonight, by the way, at 5 p.m. It is another winning weekend on the Irish Newfoundland Show with the Summer Song Sessions brought to you by Great Island Boat Tours. 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And before 8 o'clock, I'll tell you the three songs of the week you got to track the times for an opportunity to win.
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7: Though he had no formal musical training, French Newfoundlander and fiddler Emile Benoit is one of our most renowned and revered artists. He picked up the fiddle at age 12. That same year, he began to learn English and went on to compose music, receive multiple awards, and tour many parts of the world. He was also a gifted storyteller and performer, and was even the subject of a doctoral thesis at the University of California. On top of all of that, he was a father, husband, farmer, fisherman, and veritable jack of all trades. Emile Benoit, one of the many treasured artists of our history.
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9: St. John's Metro, rest of the Avalon. Showers end early this afternoon. Light winds, high of 20. Tonight, clear. Some fog, though. Light winds and 13 degrees. Sunny and 18 on Sunday. Clarenville Central, sunny and 27 for the next couple of days. South Coast, sunny and 22, 23 for the next couple of days. In the West Coast, Southwest Coast and the Northern Peninsula. Sunny, 25 degrees today. Sunny and 26 tomorrow, 13 degrees overnight tonight.
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2: I'm Brian Medore on this wet Saturday morning. While there may be a few more photo ops than usual going on in Grossmorne National Park today, Prime Minister Mark Carney, who was in the park yesterday giving an update on the Canada Strong Pass, will spend a day hiking in the West Coast Park. Says that particular tourism initiative, which eliminates admission fees for the summer months, has helped increase visitation numbers by 20% in Atlantic Canada and 15% in the rest of Canada.
3: I've wanted to come to Grossmorne for so long, and now I'm finally here, and tomorrow is Saturday, so I'm going to take advantage of that and have a hike, see the tablelands, see the fjords, see the wildlife. This is a park that is 1,800 square kilometers, national park, three times the size of Toronto. A lot of diversity here, a lot of things that Toronto doesn't have. Toronto has many things, but Grossmorne has many others, including the geological formation, the tablelands, which proved plate tectonics.
2: It'll be a wet start to it, but the Harbour Grace Regatta on Lady Lake is a go. First race at 9, the championship races at 5:30 and 6. The rain will move out by lunchtime, wind's not a factor today. Temperature around 20 degrees. Placentia went last weekend, Harbour Grace this weekend, St. John's a couple of Wednesdays from now. Premier Tony Wakeham not ruling out having a deal done on Churchill Falls within the next few weeks, but does say he is taking a more conservative approach to the process than his Quebec counterpart. VOCM's Richard Duggan on that.
4: Quebec Premier Christine Frechette has been vocal in her stance that a deal will be reached very soon. Wakeham hasn't gone so far as to say that, only to indicate
5: our negotiating teams are still at the table. The progress is being made. But whether or not we finalize that and come to a final agreement, that's to be determined.
4: Frechette believes a deal could be reached in the coming weeks, and Wakeham doesn't deny that could happen.
5: Well, I'm not saying that we're not weeks away, but what I'm suggesting is that right now, there's still work to be done. And so our teams are at the table, and they're doing that work, and they're making progress.
4: Richard Duggan, VOCM, local news now.
2: And a man driving around St. Anthony has had his vehicle seized by police for the second time in less than a week. RCMP recalled just before 10 o'clock in the morning on Thursday to reports of somebody driving without a valid license. When police pulled the vehicle over, they determined that its out-of-province license plate had expired and the car was not registered or insured. They say the 49-year-old driver had been pulled over earlier in the week for the same offenses. The vehicle he was driving at the time was impounded. It has been impounded again. Up next, your weather forecast.
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2: St. John's Metro, rest of the Avalon, showers end early this afternoon, light winds high of 20, tonight clear, some fog though, light winds and 13 degrees, sunny and 18 on Sunday. Clarenville Central, sunny and 27 for the next couple of days. South Coast, sunny and 22, 23 for the next couple of days. In the West Coast, Southwest Coast and the Northern Peninsula, sunny, 25 degrees today, sunny and 26 tomorrow, 13 degrees overnight tonight.
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0: Island. 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It's the Saturday Morning Irish Triple Nine Show, 709-273-5211, 888-590-VOCM. That's 8626. It is another winning weekend here on the Irish Triple Nine Show, thanks to our friends at Great Island Boat Tours in Baleen Southie. Summer song sessions continue. Our songs of the week is what you got to keep track of. Yeah, the times they play, you write it down. You submit those times to VOCM.com for a chance to win the grand prize we'll draw for on Labor Day. An adventure to round out summer. A private boat tour for two at a Baleen South to see all the magnificent wildlife around and, you know, whatever else may be, you know, there on the water. And two nights stay at the Whale House Guest House. Yeah, what a way to end summer. Hey, you and one other person, your partner, your friend, whoever, you can go and do this to round out summer the right way. How do you get in? Again, you track the three songs of the week. Those songs this week, Celtic Connection, 16 for a While, Dermot O'Reilly, Squid Jig and Ground, and The Punters, Southern Shore Queen. More details on this opportunity to win at VOCM.com.
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5: Lands and Meadows, at the tip of Newfoundland's northern peninsula, is the remains of an 11th century Viking settlement and the first known evidence of a European presence in North America. Norse expeditions sailed from Greenland and landed here, building a small encampment of wood-framed peat turf buildings, similar to those found in Norse Greenland and Iceland. Lands and Meadows National Historic Site, a UNESCO World Heritage Site since 1978, is the only authenticated Norse site in North America.
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0: St. John's Metro, rest of the Avalon. Showers end early this afternoon. Light winds, high of 20. Tonight, clear. Some fog, though. Light winds and 13 degrees. Sunny and 18 on Sunday. Clarenville Central, sunny and 27 for the next couple of days. South Coast, sunny and 22, 23 for the next couple of days. And the West Coast, Southwest Coast, and the Northern Peninsula, sunny, 25 degrees today. Sunny and 26 tomorrow, 13 degrees overnight tonight.
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2: It is a rainy Saturday morning and 16 degrees in Metro. I'm Brian Mador. Bell Alliant is making some progress in repairing infrastructure in the Metro area damaged last weekend in a string of suspicious fires. Four Bell Wireless sites were damaged over the span of a few days. One man has been charged in connection with two of them, but he's a suspect in several others. Patrick Donald Greer will be back in court on Wednesday. Bell says it has successfully restored one of the four affected sites, and crews continue to work around the clock to repair the remaining locations. In parallel, the company has put measures in place to support additional wireless traffic. Those include the deployment of a cell-on-wheels mobile wireless site, which can be used to enhance network capacity and coverage. Bell says while some customers may continue to experience reduced service in certain locations, it's hoped that the measures will help ensure that residents and visitors remain connected. All fuels cost more today, some a lot more. Gas went up by just under 4 cents a liter, but diesel on the island and in Labrador West jumped by 8 cents. Furnace oil on the island costs an extra 7 cents, but there is no change in Labrador. And stove oil in Lab West increases by 7 cents, whereas on the island, the price held firm. It'll be a wet start to it, but the Harbor Grace Regatta on Lady Lake is a go. First race at 9, the championship races 5:30 and 6. The rain will move out by about lunchtime. Wind's not a factor today and temperatures will be around 20 degrees. Placentia went last weekend, Harbor Grace this weekend, and St. John's a couple of Wednesdays from now. A woman who had outstanding warrants against her chose to use her feet when police approached her in the downtown area yesterday afternoon. The 30-year-old was spotted by the RNC in the area of Livingstone Street and Carter's Hill Place. At about 3:30, they caught up with her after a brief foot chase. The 30-year-old was held in the lockup overnight. The VOCM Cares Foundation teaming up with the RNC for an event later this week to promote road safety for children. VOCM Cares Fund Development Manager Janelle Lambert says with the nice summer weather, there's been an increase in the number of children out on things like bikes and scooters. But with that, also comes an increase in related accidents. RNC officers going to provide hands-on training for kids to help keep them safe. Up next, your weather forecast.
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2: St. John's Metro, rest of the Avalon, showers end early this afternoon. Light winds high of 20. Tonight clear, some fog though, light winds and 13 degrees. Sunny and 18 on Sunday. Clarenville Central, sunny and 27 for the next couple of days. South Coast, sunny and 22, 23 for the next couple of days. And the West Coast, Southwest Coast and the Northern Peninsula, sunny, 25 degrees today. Sunny and 26 tomorrow, 13 degrees overnight tonight.
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Every nook and cranny of our province has a story to tell. Many of those stories can be found in our songs. 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

0: Ascendants and Up She Rises, your VOCM. It's the Saturday Irish Newfoundland Show. The Irish Ascendants just released a new album. It's a tribute to Stan Rogers. Got officially released this past week at Stanfest in Nova Scotia. We'll have a chat with Con O'Brien next weekend, actually, on Soundcheck about that album. By the way, I got a call there a little while ago. Last hour, as we kicked off the show, I mentioned, you know, Churchill Park last night. Heard some amazing things from Keith Urban. Tonight, Matchbox 20 headlining. Timber is kicking off the show. Newfoundland and Labrador Zone, Billy Hickey and the gang. Someone calls it. What time does the show start? 5 o'clock is when Timber hits the stage. The gates open tonight at 4. You can learn more, by the way, on the Churchill Park website, churchillparkmusicfestival.com. 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
10: St. John's Metro, rest of the Avalon, showers end early this afternoon, light winds high of 20, tonight clear, some fog though, light winds and 13 degrees, sunny and 18 on Sunday. Clarenville Central, sunny and 27 for the next couple of days. South Coast, sunny and 22, 23 for the next couple of days. In the West Coast, Southwest Coast and the Northern Peninsula, sunny, 25 degrees today, sunny and 26 tomorrow, 13 degrees overnight tonight.
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2: I'm Brian Medore on this wet Saturday morning. While there may be a few more photo ops than usual going on in Grossmorne National Park today, Prime Minister Mark Carney, who was in the park yesterday giving an update on the Canada Strong Pass, will spend a day hiking in the West Coast Park, says that particular tourism initiative, which eliminates admission fees for the summer months, has helped increase visitation numbers by 20% in Atlantic Canada and 15% in the rest of Canada.
3: I've wanted to come to Grossmorne for so long, and now I'm finally here, and tomorrow is Saturday, so I'm going to take advantage of that and have a hike, see the tablelands, see the fjords, see the wildlife. This is a park that is 1,800 square kilometers, national park, three times the size of Toronto. A lot of diversity here, a lot of things that Toronto doesn't have. Toronto has many things, but Grossmorne has many others, including the geological formation, the tablelands, which proved plate tectonics.
2: It'll be a wet start to it, but the Harbour Grace Regatta on Lady Lake is a go. First race at 9, the championship races at 5:30 and 6. The rain will move out by lunchtime, wind's not a factor today. Temperature around 20 degrees. Placentia went last weekend, Harbour Grace this weekend, St. John's a couple of Wednesdays from now. Premier Tony Wakeham not ruling out having a deal done on Churchill Falls within the next few weeks, but does say he is taking a more conservative approach to the process than his Quebec counterpart. VOCM's Richard Duggan on that.
4: Quebec Premier Christine Frechette has been vocal in her stance that a deal will be reached very soon. Wakeham hasn't gone so far as to say that, only to indicate
5: our negotiating teams are still at the table. The progress is being made. But whether or not we finalize that and come to a final agreement, that's to be determined.
4: Frechette believes a deal could be reached in the coming weeks, and Wakeham doesn't deny that could happen.
5: Well, I'm not saying that we're not weeks away, but what I'm suggesting is that right now, there's still work to be done. And so our teams are at the table, and they're doing that work, and they're making progress.
4: Richard Duggan, VOCM, Local News Now.
2: And a man driving around St. Anthony has had his vehicle seized by police for the second time in less than a week. RCMP were called just before 10 o'clock in the morning on Thursday to reports of somebody driving without a valid license. When police pulled the vehicle over, they determined that its out-of-province license plate had expired and the car was not registered or insured. They say the 49-year-old driver had been pulled over earlier in the week for the same offenses. The vehicle he was driving at the time was impounded. It has been impounded again. Up next, your weather forecast.
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2: St. John's Metro, rest of the Avalon. Showers end early this afternoon. Light winds, high of 20. Tonight, clear. Some fog, though. Light winds and 13 degrees. Sunny and 18 on Sunday. Clarenville Central, sunny and 27 for the next couple of days. South Coast, sunny and 22, 23 for the next couple of days. And the West Coast, Southwest Coast, and the Northern Peninsula, sunny, 25 degrees today. Sunny and 26 tomorrow, 13 degrees overnight tonight.
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0: That is Eric and Saga and Rant and Roar, your VOCM, the Saturday morning Irish Newfoundland show. Keep on listening now for the Summer Song Session songs of the week. We've got three songs to track and listen for and possibly win with Great Island Boat Tours. We got The Punters, Southern Shore Queen, Celtic Connection, 16 for a while. And we're also keeping an eye out for the Squid Jig and Crown from Dermot O'Reilly this morning. 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
5: St. John's Metro, rest of the Avalon, showers end early this afternoon, light winds, high of 20, tonight clear, some fog though, light winds and 13 degrees, sunny and 18 on Sunday. Clarenville Central, sunny and 27 for the next couple of days. South Coast, sunny and 22, 23 for the next couple of days. And the West Coast, Southwest Coast and the Northern Peninsula, sunny, 25 degrees today, sunny and 26. Tomorrow, 13 degrees overnight tonight.
0: Alrighty, thank you so much. I'm Greg Smith. This is the Irish Newfoundland Show, and we got more music ahead. But first, we've got to do a little celebrating. Who is celebrating today?
6: Good Saturday morning, Greg. I love listening to your show. I'm calling to wish my mom, Maisie Crowder of Chance Cove, a very happy 84th birthday. This comes from the whole family, which we'll be celebrating later. Thank you.
7: Yeah, I'd like to wish Brooklyn Fizzer of St. John's a happy belated 24th birthday. She celebrated on Thursday, July the 23rd. Greetings come from Nanny, Nita, and Adrian.
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2: It is a rainy Saturday morning and 16 degrees in Metro. I'm Brian Medore. Bell Alliant is making some progress in repairing infrastructure in the Metro area damaged last weekend in a string of suspicious fires. Four Bell Wireless sites were damaged over the span of a few days. One man has been charged in connection with two of them, but he's a suspect in several others. Patrick Donald Greer will be back in court on Wednesday. Bell says it has successfully restored one of the four affected sites, and crews continue to work around the clock to repair the remaining locations. In parallel, the company has put measures in place to support additional wireless traffic. Those include the deployment of a Cell on Wheels mobile wireless site, which can be used to enhance network capacity and coverage. Bell says while some customers may continue to experience reduced service in certain locations, it's hoped that the measures will help ensure that residents and visitors remain connected. All fuels cost more today, some a lot more. Gas went up by just under 4 cents a liter, but diesel on the island and in Labrador West jumped by 8 cents. Furnace oil on the island costs an extra 7 cents, but there is no change in Labrador. And stove oil in Lab West increases by 7 cents, whereas on the island, the price held firm. It'll be a wet start to it, but the Harbor Grace Regatta on Lady Lake is a go. First race at 9, the championship races 5:30 and 6. The rain will move out by about lunchtime. Wind's not a factor today, and temperatures will be around 20 degrees. Placentia went last weekend, Harbor Grace this weekend, and St. John's a couple of Wednesdays from now. A woman who had outstanding warrants against her chose to use her feet when police approached her in the downtown area yesterday afternoon. The 30-year-old was spotted by the RNC in the area of Livingstone Street and Carter's Hill Place. At about 3:30, they caught up with her after a brief foot chase. The 30-year-old was held in the lockup overnight. The VOCM Cares Foundation teaming up with the RNC for an event later this week to promote road safety for children. VOCM Cares Fund Development Manager Janelle Lambert says with the nice summer weather, there's been an increase in the number of children out on things like bikes and scooters. But with that also comes an increase in related accidents. RNC officers going to provide hands-on training for kids to help keep them safe. Up next, your weather forecast.
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2: St. John's Metro, rest of the Avalon. Showers end early this afternoon. Light winds, high of 20. Tonight, clear. Some fog, though. Light winds and 13 degrees. Sunny and 18 on Sunday. Clarenville Central, sunny and 27 for the next couple of days. South Coast, sunny and 22, 23 for the next couple of days. And the West Coast, Southwest Coast, and the Northern Peninsula, sunny, 25 degrees today. Sunny and 26 tomorrow, 13 degrees overnight tonight.
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0: Tyler Humby and the Caribou, your VOCM, the Saturday Irish Newfoundland Show. Greg Smith, Saturday morning. And yes, kids are out and about enjoying their bikes, their scooters, and all those wheeled rides throughout the streets. And you know, that's a very good time for reminders of safety, to brush up on that road safety. We at VOCM, VOCM Cares, and the RNC have teamed up a free road safety event coming up this Friday, July 31st, at the Kemmount Terrace Community Center here in St. John's from 12 to 2. If kids want to register, we encourage that in advance, as space will be limited, but you'll get a chance to do skills on a safety course, chat with the officers about riding safely and responsibly, learn about proper helmet fittings and understanding traffic signs, etc. Plus, we've got a community barbecue on the go for everybody, some other fun activities on site as well. 12 to 2 at the Kemmount Terrace Community Center this coming Friday. So we'll hopefully see you there.
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11: St. John's Metro, rest of the Avalon. Showers end early this afternoon. Light winds, high of 20. Tonight, clear. Some fog, though. Light winds and 13 degrees. Sunny and 18 on Sunday. Clarenville Central, sunny and 27 for the next couple of days. South Coast, sunny and 22, 23 for the next couple of days. In the West Coast, Southwest Coast, and the Northern Peninsula, sunny, 25 degrees today. Sunny and 26 tomorrow, 13 degrees overnight tonight.
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0: I'm Claudette Barnes with your Community Minute. The town of Marystown is celebrating its 75th anniversary of incorporation as a municipality and are planning 75 events during 2026 to mark the occasion. 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

Whether your name is Patty, Sarah, Marianne, or any of the names sung on a Saturday morning, all are welcome. 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
1: This VOCM News, brought to you by Karen Jones Remax, the perfect combination of hustle and heart.
2: I'm Brian Medore. Bell Alliant is making some progress in repairing infrastructure in the metro area damaged last weekend in a string of suspicious fires. Four Bell Wireless sites were damaged over the span of a few days, VOCM's Mahalia Artis reports.
3: One man has been charged in connection with two of them, but he is a suspect in several others. Patrick Donald Greer will be back in court on Wednesday. Bell says it has successfully restored one of the four affected sites, and crews continue to work around the clock to repair the remaining locations. In parallel, the company has put measures in place to support additional wireless traffic. Those include the deployment of a Cell on Wheels mobile wireless site, which can be used to enhance network capacity and coverage. Bell says while some customers may continue to experience reduced service in certain locations, it's hoped that the measures will help ensure that residents and visitors remain connected.
2: Fisheries officers patrolling the northeast coast have charged three people who have a taste for salmon and confiscated property used to catch them. Officers from Springdale, Bay Verte, and Massey Drive detachments joined in a surveillance operation in Westport, noticing a net set in coastal waters which appeared to be targeting Atlantic salmon. Not only did they arrest two people from the community, but they seized a boat, motor, and three gill nets totaling over 500 feet in length. The two will appear in court in Grand Falls, Windsor on charges of netting Atlantic salmon during a closed time and using a net to catch salmon without a license. Wildlife enforcement personnel also arrested a person in Paddock's Bight in a similar situation, confiscating the boat, motor, 100-foot gill net, and two salmon. That person has additionally been charged with obstructing a fishery officer. It has grown into the largest car show in Newfoundland and Labrador, and it's all for a cause. The 7th annual Wheels for Wishes event is taking over Bristol Court on Kelsey Drive today until 4 o'clock. Organizer Leon House says there will be hundreds of vehicles, unique vendors, and a family-friendly party atmosphere. The volunteer-run show raises tens of thousands of dollars for local children's charities, including the Candle Lighters. House says there will be lots of food choices, including tacos, popcorn, hot dogs, and hamburgers.
4: We have a popcorn guy there, and he's been doing popcorn for us. We have a Wheels for Wishes flavor most years. We'll see if there's a surprise this year. But we keep it pretty low key like that. We have vendors and dealers from all over the city that have, you know, free bottles of water and gifts to give away. We have two insurance companies that are on board. I'm not allowed to say what one of them has, but it's supposed to be pretty cool. I'll be looking for some of that swag myself.
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2: St. John's Metro, rest of the Avalon. Showers end early this afternoon. Light winds, high of 20. Tonight, clear. Some fog, though. Light winds and 13 degrees. Sunny and 18 on Sunday. Clarenville Central, sunny and 27 for the next couple of days. South Coast, sunny and 22, 23 for the next couple of days. And the West Coast, Southwest Coast, and the Northern Peninsula, sunny, 25 degrees today. Sunny and 26 tomorrow, 13 degrees overnight tonight.
7: 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I'm Greg Smith, and let's see who's celebrating birthdays and anniversaries.
8: Yeah, I'd like to put out an anniversary greeting to Tony and Maggie Edward for celebrating the wedding anniversary today in Lyme. I'd also like to put out a birthday greeting to Gordon Lamb, who's celebrating his birthday today in Lyme. The last birthday I'd like to put out is the Rolls Lager. They're going to be celebrating her 80th birthday tomorrow in line, and greens are coming from her friends Wayne and Molly.
9: To send out a birthday greeting today to Sam Kelly, who turns 78 on July the 23rd. Dorothy Ryan, who turns 74 July the 26th. Derek Keogh will be 63 on July the 26th. And Thelma Monks will be 87 on July the 29th. Happy birthday to everybody. God bless. Love you all. Roswell.
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1: 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I'm Greg Smith. The VOCM Block the Bus campaign is back underway again for another year in support of the Single Parent Association of Newfoundland and Labrador. Donations of school supplies can be dropped off to the Village Shopping Center here in St. John's now through August 7th. On the 7th of August, we'll fill a Metro bus full of supplies during a live broadcast from the Village here on VOCM. We also have a satellite drop-off location in central Newfoundland at Terra Nova Chevrolet in Grand Falls, Windsor, so you can drop off donations there as well. The need is growing right across the province, an opportunity for us all to get together and make a huge difference for the children and families of Newfoundland and Labrador ahead of another school year. More details on, you know, supplies and where you can drop it off and anything you may have missed at VOCM.com. Gonna need to get that engine looked at. I'll have to give Rennie a call.
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11: St. John's Metro, rest of the Avalon. Showers end early this afternoon. Light winds, high of 20. Tonight, clear. Some fog, though. Light winds and 13 degrees. Sunny and 18 on Sunday. Clarenville Central, sunny and 27 for the next couple of days. South Coast, sunny and 22, 23 for the next couple of days. And the West Coast, Southwest Coast, and the Northern Peninsula, sunny, 25 degrees today. Sunny and 26 tomorrow, 13 degrees overnight tonight.
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0: written by Bob Hallett. Grippy Cheese, Old Black Rum on the Irish Newfoundland Show. It is Greg Smith with you. Harry Hibbs on the way with Eyes Dubai. We got a couple of other tunes to get us to news at 11. Just a reminder, our Churchill Park Music Festival continues today. Final day, actually. So there'll be road closures and stuff around Elizabeth Avenue mid-afternoon through the evening up until about midnight. There's going to be, of course, a lot of people in and around that area. The gates open at 4. Show starts at 5 with Timber. You got Serena Ryder and Philip Phillips and Matchbox 20 on the bill tonight as well. ChurchillParkMusicFestival.com for the details on that. If you're heading out tonight, make sure you're safe. I'll see you there. We'll get back to the music shortly. And if you got a request or a greeting, feel free to call 709-273-5211, 888-590-8626.
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12: St. John's Metro, rest of the Avalon. Showers end early this afternoon. Light winds, high of 20. Tonight, clear. Some fog, though. Light winds and 13 degrees. Sunny and 18 on Sunday. Clarenville Central, sunny and 27 for the next couple of days. South Coast, sunny and 22, 23 for the next couple of days. And the West Coast, Southwest Coast, and the Northern Peninsula, sunny, 25 degrees today. Sunny and 26 tomorrow, 13 degrees overnight tonight.
0: It's the Irish Newfoundland Show. I'm Greg Smith. And, of course, we're joined by a bunch of friends today and a lot of folks who are celebrating.
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0: 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I'm Ray.
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1: I'm Brian Medore. Bell Alliant is making some progress in repairing infrastructure in the metro area damaged last weekend in a string of suspicious fires. Four Bell Wireless sites were damaged over the span of a few days, VOCM's Mahalia Artis reports.
2: One man has been charged in connection with two of them, but he is a suspect in several others. Patrick Donald Greer will be back in court on Wednesday. Bell says it has successfully restored one of the four affected sites, and crews continue to work around the clock to repair the remaining locations. In parallel, the company has put measures in place to support additional wireless traffic. Those include the deployment of a Cell on Wheels mobile wireless site, which can be used to enhance network capacity and coverage. Bell says while some customers may continue to experience reduced service in certain locations, it's hoped that the measures will help ensure that residents and visitors remain connected.
1: Fisheries officers patrolling the northeast coast have charged three people who have a taste for salmon and confiscated property used to catch them. Officers from Springdale, Bay Vert, and Massey Drive detachments joined in a surveillance operation in Westport, noticing a net set in coastal waters which appeared to be targeting Atlantic salmon. Not only did they arrest two people from the community, but they seized a boat, motor, and three gill nets totaling over 500 feet in length. The two will appear in court in Grand Falls, Windsor on charges of netting Atlantic salmon during a closed time and using a net to catch salmon without a license. Wildlife enforcement personnel also arrested a person in Paddock's Bight in a similar situation, confiscating the boat, motor, 100-foot gill net, and two salmon. That person has additionally been charged with obstructing a fishery officer. It has grown into the largest car show in Newfoundland and Labrador, and it's all for a cause. The 7th annual Wheels for Wishes event is taking over Bristol Court on Kelsey Drive today until 4 o'clock. Organizer Leon House says there will be hundreds of vehicles, unique vendors, and a family-friendly party atmosphere. The volunteer-run show raises tens of thousands of dollars for local children's charities, including the Candle Lighters. House says there will be lots of food choices, including tacos, popcorn, hot dogs, and hamburgers.
3: We have a popcorn guy there, and he's been doing popcorn for us. We have a Wheels for Wishes flavor most years. We'll see if there's a surprise this year. But we keep it pretty low key like that. We have vendors and dealers from all over the city that have, you know, free bottles of water and gifts to give away. We have two insurance companies that are on board. I'm not allowed to say what one of them has, but it's supposed to be pretty cool. I'll be looking for some of that swag myself.
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1: St. John's Metro, rest of the Avalon. Showers end early this afternoon. Light winds, high of 20. Tonight, clear. Some fog, though. Light winds and 13 degrees. Sunny and 18 on Sunday. Clarenville Central, sunny and 27 for the next couple of days. South Coast, sunny and 22, 23 for the next couple of days. And the West Coast, Southwest Coast, and the Northern Peninsula, sunny, 25 degrees today. Sunny and 26 tomorrow, 13 degrees overnight tonight.
6: 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Oh,

here, the worm worm, feather feather, bird bird, yeah, yeah, bird bird, nest nest, limb limb, branch branch, tree tree, and hole hole, the bog the bog, down in the valley, oh, ho, ho, the rat the bog, the down in the valley, oh, beer bog, rat the bog, the down in the valley, oh. On the tick there was a rash of rear, rash of rat and rash, rash tick, tick, tick, lost us here, here, the worm worm, feather feather, bird bird, yeah, yeah, bird bird, nest nest, limb limb, branch branch, tree tree, and hole hole.

The same songs your parents sang. The same tunes your kids will know. Some things just run in the family. The Irish Newfoundland Show. Keeping tradition alive on VOCM. Those women.

0: That is The Bachelor from Coker's Head on the Irish Newfoundland Show with your VOCM. It is Greg Smith with you. Hopefully you're enjoying the program. I certainly am, and always great to share it with friends. We got lots to get to today, request and greetings-wise. A couple of great tunes on the way in the next little bit, you know, before 12 o'clock. I got something from Rob Lowe's Rock on the West Coast to get to this hour. We're going to hear from the Punters, and we're going to hear from the Celtic Connection. Actually, Celtic Connection and the Punters both on our Songs of the Week. You caught those earlier, right? If not, go to our socials at 590VOCM to figure out those songs. 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
11: St. John's Metro, rest of the Avalon. Showers end early this afternoon. Light winds, high of 20. Tonight, clear. Some fog, though. Light winds and 13 degrees. Sunny and 18 on Sunday. Clarenville Central, sunny and 27 for the next couple of days. South Coast, sunny and 22, 23 for the next couple of days. And the West Coast, Southwest Coast, and the Northern Peninsula, sunny, 25 degrees today. Sunny and 26 tomorrow, 13 degrees overnight tonight.
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1: I'm Brian Mador. Bell Alliant is making some progress in repairing infrastructure in the metro area damaged last weekend in a string of suspicious fires. Four Bell Wireless sites were damaged over the span of a few days, VOCM's Mahalia Artis reports.
2: One man has been charged in connection with two of them, but he is a suspect in several others. Patrick Donald Greer will be back in court on Wednesday. Bell says it has successfully restored one of the four affected sites, and crews continue to work around the clock to repair the remaining locations. In parallel, the company has put measures in place to support additional wireless traffic. Those include the deployment of a Cell on Wheels mobile wireless site, which can be used to enhance network capacity and coverage. Bell says while some customers may continue to experience reduced service in certain locations, it's hoped that the measures will help ensure that residents and visitors remain connected.
1: Fisheries officers patrolling the northeast coast have charged three people who have a taste for salmon and confiscated property used to catch them. Officers from Springdale, Bay Vert, and Massey Drive detachments joined in a surveillance operation in Westport, noticing a net set in coastal waters which appeared to be targeting Atlantic salmon. Not only did they arrest two people from the community, but they seized a boat, motor, and three gill nets totaling over 500 feet in length. The two will appear in court in Grand Falls, Windsor on charges of netting Atlantic salmon during a closed time and using a net to catch salmon without a license. Wildlife enforcement personnel also arrested a person in Paddock's Bight in a similar situation, confiscating the boat, motor, 100-foot gill net, and two salmon. That person has additionally been charged with obstructing a fishery officer. It has grown into the largest car show in Newfoundland and Labrador, and it's all for a cause. The 7th annual Wheels for Wishes event is taking over Bristol Court on Kelsey Drive today until 4 o'clock. Organizer Leon House says there will be hundreds of vehicles, unique vendors, and a family-friendly party atmosphere. The volunteer-run show raises tens of thousands of dollars for local children's charities, including the Candle Lighters. House says there will be lots of food choices, including tacos, popcorn, hot dogs, and hamburgers.
3: We have a popcorn guy there, and he's been doing popcorn for us. We have a Wheels for Wishes flavor most years. We'll see if there's a surprise this year. But we keep it pretty low key like that. We have vendors and dealers from all over the city that have, you know, free bottles of water and gifts to give away. We have two insurance companies that are on board. I'm not allowed to say what one of them has, but it's supposed to be pretty cool. I'll be looking for some of that swag myself.
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1: St. John's Metro, rest of the Avalon. Showers end early this afternoon. Light winds, high of 20. Tonight, clear. Some fog, though. Light winds and 13 degrees. Sunny and 18 on Sunday. Clarenville Central, sunny and 27 for the next couple of days. South Coast, sunny and 22, 23 for the next couple of days. In the West Coast, Southwest Coast, and the Northern Peninsula, sunny, 25 degrees today. Sunny and 26 tomorrow, 13 degrees overnight tonight.
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6: I'd like to wish happy birthday to Veronica Dooling of the Ghouls, who's celebrating her 84th birthday today. Greetings from her five children, all of her grandchildren, and especially her great-grandson, Lennon. Have a great day, Veronica.
7: Good morning, Greg. I'd like to send out a birthday greeting to my sister, my best friend, Christy Keeping, who celebrates on July 30th. Happy birthday, sis. Love from your two precious boys, your husband, your sister, your brother, all of us, all your family.
8: I'd like to put out a happy birthday to my sister, Donna Gradanti. 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

0: For all the queens and kings of the Southern Shore going to the Shamrock Festival this weekend. Big show tonight with Darina Harvey. They're in the park tomorrow afternoon. Some tickets remain for all of that. You can buy them at the door at a number of locations as well. 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
2: 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And follow the Garnish Baked Apple Festival on Facebook. The Garnish Baked Apple Festival, August 1st through to the 9th. 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
7: St. John's Metro, rest of the Avalon. Showers end early this afternoon. Light winds, high of 20. Tonight, clear. Some fog, though. Light winds and 13 degrees. Sunny and 18 on Sunday. Clarenville Central, sunny and 27 for the next couple of days. South Coast, sunny and 22, 23 for the next couple of days. And the West Coast, Southwest Coast, and the Northern Peninsula, sunny, 25 degrees today. Sunny and 26 tomorrow, 13 degrees overnight tonight.
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Hands Rebel Ship, your VOCM, the Saturday Irish Newfoundland Show. Greg Smith along with you. Had a request from Ashley for this one earlier from the West Coast, a little Rob Lowe's Rock, and Fell in Love Last Night. It was a cool

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2: Good afternoon. I'm Brian Medore. Fisheries officers patrolling the northeast coast have charged three people who have a taste for salmon and confiscated property used to catch them. Officers from Springdale, Bay Vert, and Massey Drive detachments joined in a surveillance operation in Westport, noticing a net set in coastal waters which appeared to be targeting Atlantic salmon. Not only did they arrest two people from the community, but they seized a boat, motor, and three gill nets totaling over 500 feet in length. The two will appear in court in Grand Falls, Windsor, on charges of netting Atlantic salmon during a closed time and using a net to catch salmon without a license. Wildlife enforcement personnel also arrested a person in Paddock's Bight in a similar situation, confiscating the boat, motor, 100-foot gill net, and two salmon. That person has additionally been charged with obstructing a fishery officer. Cases of the intestinal illness cyclosporiasis are continuing to rise across the United States. CDC now reporting more than 12,000 suspected cases in nine states. Here's ABC News.
3: The lettuce was distributed by Taylor Farms and sourced from central Mexico. Late Friday, Taylor Farms announcing it had suspended all production from that region. Previously, the shutdown was limited to iceberg lettuce implicated in the outbreak and a voluntary recall in 27 states for other iceberg lettuce products out of an abundance of caution.
2: And the town of St. Mary's hopes to give an update on one of the more unique environmental cleanups that you'll see. Dozens of vats of rotting fish sauce going to be taken away and buried at the disposal site in Sunnyside. Crews have begun cutting into the tanks in order to get at the hazardous waste, which will then be mixed with peat moss and transported. Mayor Steve Ryan says there are over 103,000 gallon tanks on site.
4: I said about 10, 12 feet high and six feet across, and there's 110 of them. They're in lines, just in straight lines there now. So they're going to be moved out from one part of the building to the second part and broken open, and the process of mixing with the peat moss will start.
2: He hopes to invite media to the town this week for an update. And the Blue Jays playing an afternoon game today starts at 5:30 at Fenway. Up next, your weather forecast.
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2: St. John's Metro, rest of the Avalon. Showers end early this afternoon. Light winds, high of 20. Tonight, clear. Some fog, though. Light winds and 13 degrees. Sunny and 18 on Sunday. Clarenville Central, sunny and 27 for the next couple of days. South Coast, sunny and 22, 23 for the next couple of days. And the West Coast, Southwest Coast, and the Northern Peninsula, sunny, 25 degrees today. Sunny and 26 tomorrow. 13 degrees overnight tonight.
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10: St. John's Metro, rest of the Avalon. Cloud this afternoon, light winds, a high of 20. Clear tonight, light winds, low 13. Sunny and 18 on Sunday. Clarenville Central, tonight clear 15. Sunny and 27 on Sunday. South Coast, clear and 14 tonight. Sunny and 23 on Sunday. And for the West Coast, Southwest Coast and the Northern Peninsula, clear, light winds and 13 tonight. Sunny, light winds and 26 on Sunday.
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2: Good afternoon, I'm Brian Madore. Fisheries officers patrolling the northeast coast have charged three people who have a taste for salmon and confiscated property used to catch them. Officers from Springdale, Bay Vert, and Massey Drive detachments joined in a surveillance operation in Westport, noticing a net set in coastal waters which appeared to be targeting Atlantic salmon. Not only did they arrest two people from the community, but they seized a boat, motor, and three gill nets totaling over 500 feet in length. The two will appear in court in Grand Falls, Windsor on charges of netting Atlantic salmon during a closed time and using a net to catch salmon without a license. Wildlife enforcement personnel also arrested a person in Paddock's Bight in a similar situation, confiscating the boat, motor, 100-foot gill net, and two salmon. That person has additionally been charged with obstructing a fishery officer. Cases of the intestinal illness cyclosporiasis are continuing to rise across the United States. CDC now reporting more than 12,000 suspected cases in nine states. Here's ABC News.
3: The lettuce was distributed by Taylor Farms and sourced from central Mexico. Late Friday, Taylor Farms announcing it had suspended all production from that region. Previously, the shutdown was limited to iceberg lettuce implicated in the outbreak and a voluntary recall in 27 states for other iceberg lettuce products out of an abundance of caution.
2: And the town of St. Mary's hopes to give an update on one of the more unique environmental cleanups that you'll see. Dozens of vats of rotting fish sauce going to be taken away and buried at the disposal site in Sunnyside. Crews have begun cutting into the tanks in order to get at the hazardous waste, which will then be mixed with peat moss and transported. Mayor Steve Ryan says there are over 100 3,000-gallon tanks on site.
4: I said about 12 feet high and six feet across, and there's 110 of them. They're in lines, just in straight lines there now, so they're going to be moved out from one part of the building to the second part and broken open, and the process of mixing with the peat moss will start.
2: He hopes to invite media to the town this week for an update. And the Blue Jays playing an afternoon game today, starts at 5:30 at Fenway. Up next, your weather forecast.
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2: St. John's Metro, rest of the Avalon. Cloud this afternoon, light winds, a high of 20. Clear tonight, light winds, low 13. Sunny and 18 on Sunday. Clarenville Central, tonight clear 15. Sunny and 27 on Sunday. South Coast, clear and 14 tonight. Sunny and 23 on Sunday. And for the West Coast, Southwest Coast, and the Northern Peninsula, clear, light winds, and 13 tonight. Sunny, light winds, and 26 on Sunday.
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0: Bill Kelly's Slow Waltz, the Irish Newfoundland Show on your VOCM. The Navigators before that with Reach the Morning Light. It is Greg Smith. Final half hour of the program underway. Hard to believe how fast time goes. This afternoon at 2, Soundcheck is on VOCM. Damien Follett and Carolina East will be our special guests.
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7: St. John's Metro, rest of the Avalon. Cloud this afternoon, light winds, a high of 20. Clear tonight, light winds, low 13. Sunny and 18 on Sunday. Clarenville Central, tonight clear 15. Sunny and 27 on Sunday. South Coast, clear and 14 tonight. Sunny and 23 on Sunday. And for the West Coast, Southwest Coast and the Northern Peninsula, clear, light winds and 13 tonight. Sunny, light winds and 26 on Sunday.
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Irish descendants used to love her. Your VOCM, the Saturday Irish Newfoundland Show. How you doing? It is Greg Smith along with you. And you know what? We've got lots of local music to continue with every weekend. So we're back next Saturday. Don't fret that we're at the end of the show. I'll be back with you next Saturday, the 1st of August. Can you believe August is around the corner? Anyway, listen, thanks for spending time with me today. I'm back at 2 with Soundcheck. Here's Brad Tuck to round out the Irish Newfoundland Show for another week with Sarah Deer. Until we talk again, make sure you keep supporting local.

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1: I'm Brian Medore. There'll be a lot of hup 2-3-4 going on at various times in the east end of St. John's over the next couple of weeks. The 37th Signal Regiment going to be doing ruck marches in the Kittyvitty Lake and Pleasantville areas, as well as on roads surrounding Canadian Forces Station St. John's. Armed Forces members will be carrying military equipment and service rifles as part of normal training activities beginning Monday and continuing for 8 days. Additional training going to take place on August 7th involving a troop movement that afternoon. No ammunition or pyrotechnics will be used during the training, and there will be no road closures or disruptions to normal public activities. Fisheries officers patrolling the northeast coast have charged three people who have a taste for salmon and confiscated property used to catch them. Officers from Springdale, Bay Vert, and Massey Drive detachments joined in a surveillance operation in Westport, noticing a net set in coastal waters which appeared to be targeting Atlantic salmon. Not only did they arrest two people from the community, but they seized a boat, motor, and three gill nets, totaling over 500 feet in length. The two will appear in court in Grand Falls, Windsor, on charges of netting Atlantic salmon during a closed time and using a net to catch salmon without a license. Wildlife enforcement personnel also arrested a person in Paddock's Bight in a similar situation, confiscating the boat, the motor, 100-foot gill net, and two salmon. That person has additionally been charged with obstructing a fishery officer. Cases of the intestinal illness cyclosporiasis are continuing to rise across the United States. CDC now reporting more than 12,000 suspected cases in 9 states. Here's ABC News.
2: The lettuce was distributed by Taylor Farms and sourced from central Mexico. Late Friday, Taylor Farms announcing it had suspended all production from that region. Previously, the shutdown was limited to iceberg lettuce implicated in the outbreak and a voluntary recall in 27 states for other iceberg lettuce products out of an abundance of caution.
1: Town of St. Mary's hopes to give an update on one of the more unique environmental cleanups you'll see. Dozens of vats of rotting fish sauce going to be taken away and buried at the disposal site in Sunnyside. Crews have begun cutting into the tanks in order to get at the hazardous waste, which will then be mixed with peat moss and transported. Mayor Steve Ryan says there are over 103,000-gallon tanks on site.
3: I said about 12 feet high and probably 6 feet across, and there's 110 of them there in lines, just in straight lines there now. So they're going to be moved out from one part of the building to the second part and broken open, and the process of mixing with the peat moss will start.
1: Bell Alliance making some progress in repairing infrastructure in the metro area damaged last weekend in a string of suspicious fires. 4 Bell wireless sites were damaged over the span of a few days. VOCM's Mahalia Artis reports.
4: One man has been charged in connection with 2 of them, but he is a suspect in several others. Patrick Donald Greer will be back in court on Wednesday. Bell says it has successfully restored 1 of the 4 affected sites, and crews continue to work around the clock to repair the remaining locations. In parallel, the company has put measures in place to support additional wireless traffic. Those include the deployment of a Cell on Wheels mobile wireless site, which can be used to enhance network capacity and coverage. Bell says while some customers may continue to experience reduced service in certain locations, it's hoped that the measures will help ensure that residents and visitors remain connected. Mahalia Artis, VOCM, Local News Now.
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1: St. John's Metro, rest of the Avalon. Cloud this afternoon, light winds, a high of 20. Clear tonight, light winds, low 13. Sunny and 18 on Sunday. Clarenville Central, tonight clear 15. Sunny and 27 on Sunday. South Coast, clear and 14 tonight. Sunny and 23 on Sunday. And for the West Coast, Southwest Coast and the Northern Peninsula, clear, light winds and 13 tonight. Sunny, light winds and 26 on Sunday.
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11: Lands and Meadows, at the tip of Newfoundland's northern peninsula, is the remains of an 11th century Viking settlement and the first known evidence of the European presence in North America. Norse expeditions sailed from Greenland and landed here, building a small encampment of wood-framed peat turf buildings similar to those found in Norse Greenland and Iceland. Lands and Meadows National Historic Site, a UNESCO World Heritage Site since 1978, is the only authenticated Norse site in North America.
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13: St. John's Metro, rest of the Avalon. Cloud this afternoon, light winds, a high of 20. Clear tonight, light winds, low 13. Sunny and 18 on Sunday. Clarenville Central, tonight clear 15. Sunny and 27 on Sunday. South Coast, clear and 14 tonight. Sunny and 23 on Sunday. And for the West Coast, Southwest Coast and the Northern Peninsula, clear, light winds and 13 tonight. Sunny, light winds and 26 on Sunday.
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6: 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It was primarily used for flag signaling until 1958. Although now one of the most recognizable symbols of our province, its construction was not well supported since most of St. John's had burned in 1892. Cabot Tower is now the center of the Signal Hill National Historic Site of Canada, a proud symbol of our province.
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8: St. John's Metro and the rest of the Avalon. Tonight, clear, maybe some fog, light winds and 13. Sunny and 18 on Sunday, cloud 15 on Monday. Clarenville Central, clear 15 tonight, sunny and 27 on Sunday. Monday, same thing, sunny 27. South Coast, clear and 13 tonight for tomorrow, sunny and 23. Monday, cloud and 18. In the West Coast, Southwest Coast, Northern Peninsula, clear 13 tonight, but sunny and 26 on Sunday and Monday.
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1: I'm Brian Medore. There'll be a lot of Hup 2, 3, 4 going on at various times in the east end of St. John's over the next couple of weeks. The 37 Signal Regiment going to be doing rock marches in the Kittivity Lake and Pleasantville areas, as well as on roads surrounding Canadian Forces Station St. John's. Armed Forces members will be carrying military equipment and service rifles as part of normal training activities beginning Monday and continuing for 8 days. Additional training going to take place on August 7th involving a troop movement that afternoon. No ammunition or pyrotechnics will be used during the training, and there will be no road closures or disruptions to normal public activities. Fisheries officers patrolling the northeast coast have charged three people who have a taste for salmon and confiscated property used to catch them. Officers from Springdale, Bay Vert, and Massey Drive detachments joined in a surveillance operation in Westport, noticing a net set in coastal waters which appeared to be targeting Atlantic salmon. Not only did they arrest two people from the community, but they seized a boat, motor, and three gill nets, totaling over 500 feet in length. The two will appear in court in Grand Falls, Windsor, on charges of netting Atlantic salmon during a closed time and using a net to catch salmon without a license. Wildlife enforcement personnel also arrested a person in Paddock's Bight in a similar situation, confiscating the boat, the motor, 100-foot gill net, and two salmon. That person has additionally been charged with obstructing a fishery officer. Cases of the intestinal illness cyclosporiasis are continuing to rise across the United States. CDC now reporting more than 12,000 suspected cases in 9 states. Here's ABC News.
2: The lettuce was distributed by Taylor Farms and sourced from central Mexico. Late Friday, Taylor Farms announcing it had suspended all production from that region. Previously, the shutdown was limited to iceberg lettuce implicated in the outbreak and a voluntary recall in 27 states for other iceberg lettuce products out of an abundance of caution.
1: Town of St. Mary's hopes to give an update on one of the more unique environmental cleanups you'll see. Dozens of vats of rotting fish sauce going to be taken away and buried at the disposal site in Sunnyside. Crews have begun cutting into the tanks in order to get at the hazardous waste, which will then be mixed with peat moss and transported. Mayor Steve Ryan says there are over 100 3,000-gallon tanks on site.
3: I said about 12 feet high and six feet across, and there's 110 of them. They're in lines, just in straight lines there now. So they're going to be moved out from one part of the building to the second part and broken open, and the process of mixing with the peat moss will start.
1: Bella Line making some progress in repairing infrastructure in the metro area damaged last weekend in a string of suspicious fires. 4 Bell wireless sites were damaged over the span of a few days. VOCM's Mahalia Artis reports.
4: One man has been charged in connection with 2 of them, but he is a suspect in several others. Patrick Donald Greer will be back in court on Wednesday. Bell says it has successfully restored 1 of the 4 affected sites, and crews continue to work around the clock to repair the remaining locations. In parallel, the company has put measures in place to support additional wireless traffic. Those include the deployment of a Cell on Wheels mobile wireless site, which can be used to enhance network capacity and coverage. Bell says while some customers may continue to experience reduced service in certain locations, it's hoped that the measures will help ensure that residents and visitors remain connected. Mahalia Artis, VOCM, Local News Now.
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1: St. John's Metro and the rest of the Avalon. Tonight, clear, maybe some fog, light winds and 13. Sunny and 18 on Sunday, cloud 15 on Monday. Clarenville Central, clear 15 tonight, sunny and 27 on Sunday. Monday, same thing, sunny 27. South Coast, clear and 13 tonight for tomorrow, sunny and 23. Monday, cloud and 18. In the West Coast, Southwest Coast, Northern Peninsula, clear 13 tonight, but sunny and 26 on Sunday and Monday.
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8: We are tuned in and plugged in for a VOCM sound check, kicking off this weekend's show with our good buddy Damian Follett. How are you, man?
9: Hey, man, I'm great. Greg, always a pleasure, man. Always a pleasure to chat with you.
8: It's always a great chat with you. I'm always excited when I get to know that you got new music. And not only new music, you got, like, before we get into what we want to talk about today, you got, like, five songs that have just been released.
9: Yeah, we got a bunch of stuff up on streaming. We just basically the last probably month or two, we kind of just poured out a bunch of tunes, recorded in Nashville with our good buddy Peter Daniel Newman, produced down there, and it's just exciting to have a bunch of music out, man, to share with people.
8: Yeah, indeed. I know there's a few tracks people have heard, from the Superman song to a few other ones. This one in particular that we're going to talk about today, this one has a great story behind it, and that's why we wanted to highlight it. Give us the backstory on this one here.
9: Okay, the backstory for this song is called The Salesman Song. It was written by a gentleman named Ted Young. The song was written about 74 years ago by him and his brother. They used to own Young Wholesales Company. They used to drive around on dirt roads, basically selling, you know, product to stores, confectionaries back in the day, before there were cell phones, before there was anything. And this is why they wrote songs back then. And Brenda, my partner Brenda, got a message from her daughter-in-law Stephanie on. It came from Facebook. There was Ted's family was looking for someone to sing a song for him at his birthday. So we reached out, Brenda messaged the family, and they immediately reached back. Oh, my God, listen, this is great. Damian Follett's going to sing for our dad. I didn't know who it was. I had no idea what the song was. So I went to they sent me the song. I was impressed with the song. I went to the party, sang it for Ted. And once I sang it for him, he was just so enthralled with the performance of the song. Because it is a great song, fun song to sing too, Greg. I'll say that. And I had to sing it for him three times at his party. And then he convinced his daughters to get it recorded in Nashville, with Peter Daniel Newman and his team in Nashville. So it's been a whirlwind of exciting stuff for Ted and his family. And we're just thrilled. I mean, myself and Peter, just thrilled to be a part of it.
8: Yeah, no doubt about it. And we'll get him to hear it on the radio here now, and we'll spin it lots, I'm sure. But now that it's recorded, he can play it whenever he wants. I mean, this is something new for you in a way of recording something that you haven't written or been a part of writing.
9: Absolutely. This is it's cool to interpret someone else's song because, again, you know, people see it on streaming, hey, you got a new song. Yeah, but I didn't write this one. This is it was written by two gentlemen, you know, literally 74 years ago. When they were in their early 20s. Now, I mean, there's one gentleman, his brother Jim, I think, passed away a few years back, sadly. And Ted is still around. He's 94 years old, still thriving with his family. And for me, just to take this song, it's such an honor to honor their story of where they came from. And the family, the Young's Wholesale, became such a successful business over the years. And it's a great, cool local story, you know, about family, business, and connections and relationships and all that stuff, Greg. It's just a great story to be a part of.
8: It is indeed. It is streaming everywhere, as I mentioned. We're going to play it for everybody here now. But I know, as I mentioned, there's a few new ones out there for Damian, so go check it all out. Keep an eye on his socials. He has details on a lot of this stuff out there as well. Always a great chat, my friend. We'll see you soon. Thanks for this.
9: Absolutely, man. You're the best. Cheers.

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1: I can't believe school is finally over.
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2: 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And you drivers need to watch out for us.
1: 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We have lots of playing to do. So keep an eye out for us. And we'll keep an eye out for you.
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7: St. John's Metro and the rest of the Avalon. Tonight, clear, maybe some fog, light winds and 13. Sunny and 18 on Sunday, cloud 15 on Monday. Clarenville Central, clear 15 tonight, sunny and 27 on Sunday. Monday, same thing, sunny 27. South Coast, clear and 13 tonight for tomorrow, sunny and 23. Monday, cloud and 18. In the West Coast, Southwest Coast, Northern Peninsula, clear 13 tonight, but sunny and 26 on Sunday and Monday.
8: And we're back on Soundcheck here on the VOCM Big Land FM radio network, and we are talking to Carolina East by telephone about a new single, and of course we're going to talk about an upcoming new project off the top. Carolina, how are you?
9: I'm great, sir. How are you?
8: I'm doing great. You know, the weather has been in and out, but I'm not going to complain, because when the sun does come out, people are in great moods, and it's always great to see that, because we don't get to celebrate it enough, eh?
9: Oh, I know, and our winters are so long, so yeah. we got to celebrate the warm days so we can.
8: Exactly right. Listen, we're going to talk about a new single from you, which is very exciting shortly, but I was saying to you off the air, what is this leading to? You said you got something in the works. Talk a bit about the future plans for Carolina East.
9: Yeah, so when I was obviously really sick there about a year and a half ago, and part of the healing process for me was music, which is no surprise, of course, but I listened to a lot of local artists and fell in love all over again with some of the amazing tracks that people here in Newfoundland and Labrador have done. And then I got to thinking, one of my all-time favorite musicians in the whole entire world, and I'm not even trying to be dramatic, is Corey Tedford. So I got the nerve, and I wrote him, and I said, hey, Corey, this is, you know, Caroline Fowler, Carolina East. Would love to work with you. Don't know if you got the time. And he jumped on really, really quickly.
8: Awesome.
9: And we've created a record that is both original material and some covers of local artists. We recorded Your Voice by Brothers in Stereo.
8: Awesome.
9: Gone by Corey Tedford. Then we've got some gospel on there, How Great Thou Art, Go Rest High, and then a five or six originals as well, which I'm thrilled about. And it's... I guess it's kind of a theme type of album, because it divulges into what I went through, how I got through it, and how I'm going through it.
8: Yeah.
9: So I'm really excited. It's a different sound for me, for sure.
8: Amazing how you can draw, though, your own personal experience through covers like that.
9: Oh, it's crazy. I remember, you know, there would be some nights that were so dark and lonely, and even though I was always surrounded by people, that I would just listen to music all night long. And it would be these particular songs that would kind of get me through till the sun came up, and then I'd be able to kind of rest then. But yeah, I mean, it's a beautiful thing. I really am proud of that album.
8: One thing that just struck me as you were talking to, you're saying, you know, you got the nerve to write Corey to see if he will work with you. No, your buddy Alan could vouch for me, you know?
9: I know, right?
8: Amazing.
9: But, I don't know. It's always weird because you don't know. You don't know how busy people are. Yeah. You don't know how they're going to be. But I tell you what, Corey Tedford is an angel on earth. He's a sweetheart. He's extremely talented and just, I don't know, the kindness that he showed me during the whole process was, it was a big part of helping me heal. So I'm forever grateful for that new relationship, for sure.
8: Corey is what they call a good soul. I'll tell you that.
9: Oh my God, he's some good soul. Yes, that's true.
8: Let's talk about this new release from you, though. Just to tide everybody over until this new album comes out, this is something you worked on with another producer and a cover of one of Canada's greats.
9: Yeah, so I'm a big Jan Arden fan. I've always been a big Jan Arden fan. I really liked how she pushed the envelope, even back in the 80s and the 90s, where she wasn't the cookie cutter musician, if that makes any sense. And she pushed her way through and just did amazing things. So I was, again, this was during the pandemic. So, and it was right in the thick of the lockdown. And I guess I do this quite a bit. This is the third person I've done this with. I gathered the nerve to give Russell Broom, her producer, a phone call, and just a cold phone call. I got his number from another friend of mine. And I said, "Hi, sir, I know you don't have a clue who I am, but I'd love to work with you, and I'd like to do some of these covers with you." And we ended up doing, I think we did four tracks. So there's two Jan Arden tracks that we did, and also two originals, which I haven't released yet.
8: Amazing.
9: Yeah, and it was really cool. It was a weird experience because, again, we were in that lockdown, so everything was done over Zoom, and everything was done remotely, and things were just sent off, and technology was really showing off then. But it turned out to be great. It was a deadly experience. Another really good man. Mm-hmm. Good to work with, very kind, would listen to my ideas. It was just a fantastic experience.
8: You find most people in the music business, once you guys get into the weeds of stuff, realize how things align, even though the paths have always been a bit different, eh?
9: Absolutely, and it's only, usually it's like 1 degree of separation.
8: Yeah.
9: Because in the midst of it all, when I think about the people that I've worked with over the years, there's always somebody else that I can think of, well, like, Alan Doyle was first, and now Corey Tedford. But then Russell also knows Corey Tedford, and he knows Rob Wells. And it's just like this big web of connectiveness, which is
8: so many tentacles, hey?
9: Yeah, it's wild. It's wild.
8: Indeed, it is. We're going to give folks a taste of this one here now, Insensitive. Great cover of this Jan Arden classic. Is this streaming everywhere right now?
9: It is. It's streaming everywhere right now. I've also got this underground secret show coming up that people should have a look on social media for, coming up the end of August. I haven't announced many details yet, but very exclusive, very intimate. So keep an eye for that. And I believe I got you a couple of tickets set aside there, Greg.
8: Oh, there you go. I like some underground show. That sounds kind of that's intriguing.
9: Yeah, it's going to be really cool. I can guarantee you wouldn't have been to a show like this in a while.
8: Awesome. Well, we're looking forward to that. We'll play the track. Thanks for the chat. And we'll be chatting again, no doubt, when the album is ready to go. Talk soon.
9: Thank you, Greg. Always a pleasure. I really appreciate the support.

0: I'm Claudette Barnes with your Community Minute. Here's something to look forward to this summer, the Garnish Baked Apple Festival, set for August 1st through to the 9th. 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The Garnish Baked Apple Festival, August 1st through to the 9th. 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
11: St. John's Metro and the rest of the Avalon. Tonight, clear, maybe some fog, light winds and 13. Sunny and 18 on Sunday, cloud 15 on Monday. Clarenville Central, clear 15 tonight, sunny and 27 on Sunday. Monday, same thing, sunny 27. South Coast, clear and 13 tonight for tomorrow, sunny and 23. Monday, cloud and 18. In the West Coast, Southwest Coast, Northern Peninsula, clear 13 tonight, but sunny and 26 on Sunday and Monday.
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1: I'm Brian Medore. There'll be a lot of Hup 2, 3, 4 going on at various times in the east end of St. John's over the next couple of weeks. The 37th Signal Regiment going to be doing ruck marches in the Kittyvitty Lake and Pleasantville areas, as well as on roads surrounding Canadian Forces Station St. John's. Armed Forces members will be carrying military equipment and service rifles as part of normal training activities beginning Monday and continuing for 8 days. Additional training going to take place on August 7th involving a troop movement that afternoon. No ammunition or pyrotechnics will be used during the training, and there will be no road closures or disruptions to normal public activities. Fisheries officers patrolling the northeast coast have charged three people who have a taste for salmon and confiscated property used to catch them. Officers from Springdale, Bay Vert, and Massey Drive detachments joined in a surveillance operation in Westport, noticing a net set in coastal waters which appeared to be targeting Atlantic salmon. Not only did they arrest two people from the community, but they seized a boat, motor, and three gill nets, totaling over 500 feet in length. The two will appear in court in Grand Falls, Windsor, on charges of netting Atlantic salmon during a closed time and using a net to catch salmon without a license. Wildlife enforcement personnel also arrested a person in Paddock's Bight in a similar situation, confiscating the boat, the motor, 100-foot gill net, and two salmon. That person has additionally been charged with obstructing a fishery officer. Cases of the intestinal illness cyclosporiasis are continuing to rise across the United States. CDC now reporting more than 12,000 suspected cases in 9 states. Here's ABC News.
2: The lettuce was distributed by Taylor Farms and sourced from central Mexico. Late Friday, Taylor Farms announcing it had suspended all production from that region. Previously, the shutdown was limited to iceberg lettuce implicated in the outbreak and a voluntary recall in 27 states for other iceberg lettuce products out of an abundance of caution.
1: Town of St. Mary's hopes to give an update on one of the more unique environmental cleanups you'll see. Dozens of vats of rotting fish sauce going to be taken away and buried at the disposal site in Sunnyside. Crews have begun cutting into the tanks in order to get at the hazardous waste, which will then be mixed with peat moss and transported. Mayor Steve Ryan says there are over 103,000 gallon tanks on site.
3: I said about 12 feet high and probably 6 feet across, and there's 110 of them there in lines, just in straight lines there now. So they're going to be moved out from one part of the building to the second part and broken open, and the process of mixing with the peat moss will start.
1: Bell Alliance making some progress in repairing infrastructure in the metro area damaged last weekend in a string of suspicious fires. 4 Bell wireless sites were damaged over the span of a few days, VOCM's Mahalia Artis reports.
4: One man has been charged in connection with 2 of them, but he is a suspect in several others. Patrick Donald Greer will be back in court on Wednesday. Bell says it has successfully restored 1 of the 4 affected sites, and crews continue to work around the clock to repair the remaining locations. In parallel, the company has put measures in place to support additional wireless traffic. Those include the deployment of a Cell on Wheels mobile wireless site, which can be used to enhance network capacity and coverage. Bell says while some customers may continue to experience reduced service in certain locations, it's hoped that the measures will help ensure that residents and visitors remain connected. Mahalia Artis, VOCM, Local News Now.
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1: St. John's Metro and the rest of the Avalon. Tonight, clear, maybe some fog, light winds and 13. Sunny and 18 on Sunday, cloud 15 on Monday. Clarenville Central, clear 15 tonight, sunny and 27 on Sunday. Monday, same thing, sunny 27. South Coast, clear and 13 tonight for tomorrow, sunny and 23. Monday, cloud and 18. In the West Coast, Southwest Coast, Northern Peninsula, clear 13 tonight, but sunny and 26 on Sunday and Monday.
8: Hello, everyone, and welcome to Your Money here on VOCM. I'm your host, Nancy Snedden. On today's show, a new take on money and relationships. Are you in a relationship, and are you staying in it for financial reasons or financial security? According to a recent survey, more Canadians are sticking it out just for that reason. But is staying together for financial reasons really the right thing to do? Well, my guest today is here to discuss the survey findings, and she's probably seen it all when it comes to relationships and how couples try to make it work for the kids and for financial security. She has also seen the downside of breakups and the financial toll that they can have when relationships break down. She's a CPA CA, and she had a corporate accounting practice for 25 years. She then transitioned her practice to a full-time divorce financial advisory practice, LaValle & Associates. She's also the author of the book, Untying the Knot, Protecting Your Emotional and Financial Health During Divorce. Kelly LaValle, welcome to the show.
9: Thank you very much. Thanks for having me.
8: Yeah, it's so great to have you back on the show. I know we're going to have a lot to talk about today, but maybe before we get started, you could tell our listeners a little bit more about yourself.
9: Sure. I mean, maybe I'll tell you a bit about my personal background with divorce, since you've mentioned my professional background. But I mean, this isn't a unique story, but my parents went through divorce when I was very young, and I watched sort of the personal and financial impact of that on, in particular, on my mom's life. And then I also I married my high school sweetheart, wonderful man, but we did end up divorcing and remarried someone who was also in their second marriage. So just have lived with personally with the personal and financial implications of divorce. And when my corporate clients started to go through that experience and I was providing support, it just really, I think it was the intersection of my personal experience and empathy and my observation that there's a lack of sort of financial advisory support in the area. So I transitioned my career.
8: Yeah. And I think, you know, I'm sure it's really meaningful, right, to your clients when they know that you have experience, right, firsthand, like both, like you said, as growing up and then in your own relationships, because they know that you can relate to them, right, as much as they can relate to the things that you've gone through. So I'm sure that makes the discussion more concrete for them, like more meaningful. Well, I want to get into today's discussion. And Kelly, we know that money has been cited as a key reason people separate, but a new survey now suggests that financial considerations may be reasons why Canadians are opting to stay in a relationship. So according to the data, nearly three quarters at 73% of Canadians believe people remain in marriages or common law relationships for financial reasons. And at the same time, 8 in 10 at 80% say life is more affordable as a couple. So are you surprised by these findings at all? Because these percentages are quite high.
9: They are. I mean, it sounds a little mercenary and not very romantic, but, you know, I think that it's saying it's not the only reason, right? That would be extremely discouraging, but I have to say I'm not surprised, because context matters in a relationship. You know, I would say when I was younger, I thought it was just a love will conquer all no matter what. But the older I get, the more I believe that the context especially over the long term impacts your health and happiness in a relationship. And context is, you know, how do your friends and family get along? What kind of lifestyle do you want to live? What are your hobbies? And money has a huge impact on the context of your relationship. So I think this could sound super discouraging, as we imagine like a bunch of people trapped in unhappy relationships because of financial reasons. But I think maybe we could look at it as just it's a factor, and perhaps we don't need to decide that that's terrible, because there's a practical reality about life, and especially given how expensive it is to just sort of make ends meet now.
8: No, absolutely. And I think you're right. Like it's one of the factors. We're not saying that 73% say it's the only factor, right? And why people are staying together, because right. That would be that would be awful for sure. But I think it is something that I see in my business, right? Like people not being on the same page with regards to finances or financial goals and the impact that that can have on a relationship, or, you know, they're not open and honest about their finances. And so, you know, it can create arguments, a lot of stress, anxiety, you know, a lot of the reason behind financial difficulty over the years of my career has been because of relationship breakdown. So there's no question that finances play a huge role with regards to relationships. And the survey also shows that many Canadians believe there are perceived financial advantages of being in a couple. Key among them are the tax advantages. And this is something poll participants agreed with. So more than half of the survey respondents believe married or common law couples receive more tax advantages than a single person. So I want to talk a little bit about this. We know here in Canada that your marital or common law status and the number of children you have can significantly impact the tax credits, benefits, and of course, deductions that you can claim. So Kelly, are survey respondents right? Is sticking it out financially better from this perspective?
9: I don't think that it is material enough to impact the decision, just the tax implications. Like, I think that the legislation has shifted over the years to try and address this inequity. And so in Canada, I think that the major financial benefit is pooled resources. You know, when you're like, if you're living in your house, you're not thinking about how your partner's covering half of it. It just feels like yours, right? So, I mean, I get the conclusion. I wholeheartedly agree with that there's financial benefits from sticking it out. The specifics of it being centered around our tax legislation, I don't think that that's significant enough to... But it should be a material aspect of this decision for couples.
8: Yeah, I think I would agree with you on that. And it's interesting, right, when we look at couples, common law or married, and then singles. So there's been a lot of talk lately, I guess, because of the cost of living out there. And in fact, survey also shows that nearly 2/3 of participants believe that single Canadians should get more tax breaks because they don't have someone to share living expenses with, I guess, unless they have a roommate or something like that. But I think it's worth noting that according to the data from the latest census, which of course was quite some time ago, it was 2021, about 4.4 million people, or roughly 15% of the population, report living by themselves. And that's the highest share on record. So between 2016 and 2021, the number of one-person households increased by about 6%. So what are your thoughts on this? Is this something that we should be looking at, or I guess as a government should be looking at, in adjusting supports to singles?
9: I mean, I think there are some support around where a measure is household income. And so, I mean, this is just philosophically, not based on my professional background, but I think that most people have freedom of choice to decide whether they want to live alone or not, and there are financial implications of that. It is more financially difficult to live alone, but there are other benefits to it for a lot of people who are very picky about how to load the dishwasher, like me. But yeah. So, I mean, I'm not sure that in terms of where should our focus be around affordability, that our priority collectively should be to make living alone easier. I'm not saying that I'm morally opposed. I just think that there are probably other ways that we can support people.
8: Yeah, I think you're right. The affordability or unaffordability, I guess, that we're seeing today with regards to things like, you know, gas and groceries and even rent and things like that. It is different when you're single versus in a family. But I think also as a family, those costs are higher, right? You need a bigger house. You need to buy more groceries. You've got more mouths to feed. So there's like pluses and minuses, I guess, right? And when you look at the family and the cost of living and looking at how we make things more affordable for everyone is likely a better outlook, right? It's going to help more people. While money appears to be the main reason for staying in a relationship, it also influences commitment. So according to the data, just over one quarter of Canadians at 27% say that they would consider leaving their partner if they won the lottery. And about the same percentage, nearly one in four Canadians say that they like the idea of five-year renewable relationship contracts instead of lifelong marriage. I thought that was really interesting, actually. So Kelly, are you hearing similar comments from clients you work with? And based on those conversations, what are your thoughts on these findings?
9: I mean, the one quarter of people saying they'd consider leaving their partner if they won the lottery is a little bit discouraging. I think that, and you know, this obviously comes from working with a lot of people whose marriages ultimately have broken down, but talking with them about the path that led to that breakdown in the end, many people, you know, spent a lot of time staying in their relationship when they didn't feel it, that it was entirely from a place of freedom and choice. And there was some constraint that they were feeling on themselves, well, whether it was financial or social. And, you know, I mean, I think that obviously when we are like entering into marriage, we're signing up to be constrained in various ways. And I think sort of the reality of sharing a life with someone is that sometimes it's not rainbows and butterflies. And you have maybe moments where you say, hey, if this is the only moment I have to consider, maybe I want to leave my partner if I won the lottery. But I mean, I think that marriage succeeds when you take a bit of a longer view. You know, I've heard from so many people about this five-year renewable contract. And I think the thing is, you're free to end your marriage at any time. And I think what people imagine if you have a five-year renewable contract is that the end would be less painful, or the conversation would be easier. And I think that is a myth. I think that endings are hard, even when they've been contemplated, and often people aren't on the same page. One person wants to stay, the other person wants to go. So I'm not sure these renewable contracts will save us from hard endings.
8: Yeah, I really do agree with you on that. I mean, I think just because you know something's coming up for negotiation, it doesn't mean it's going to make the conversation any easier, right? Especially to your point, if one person's in and one person's got 1 foot half out the door there. Well, you also note in your book, of course, that divorce sucks. So we're going to talk about that coming up. Please stay with us.
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8: 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And my guest today is Kelly Lavallee. She's a divorce financial advisor and author of the book, Untying the Knot, Protecting Your Emotional and Financial Health During Divorce. And as you've been hearing, a new survey suggests that more Canadians are opting to stay in their relationship for financial reasons. And while the decision to stay for financial security is a complex and personal choice, there are some couples that should consider it. And Kelly, as you write in your book, key among them is that separating or divorcing sucks. So in fact, you encourage people to do what they can to avoid divorce. So can you tell me a little bit more about that?
9: Yeah, I mean, I'm not saying that divorce is wrong, but it absolutely is hard. And so I think when you're in a relationship or in your marriage and it's feeling like a struggle, I think that it's easy to imagine that divorce is going to feel easier, like there's a relief in it, that it is the easier path than fighting to stay in a relationship that feels broken. And I just want people to understand that while it might be the right path for you, divorce, it is definitely not the easy path. And there are implications of it, especially if you share kids with the person, for the rest of your life. And so just to understand that divorce is really hard, and if there's another option, that you should explore it, and to really be able to look yourself in the eye and say, I did everything that I could. I gave it my all. I know that I did my best. And so I believe that divorce is the right choice for me. But, you know, I would say to anyone, if you can't look yourself in the eye and say you've just done everything possible to salvage the relationship, then, you know, keep working at it.
8: And I think it's a good point, right? You want to make sure that, you know, it's not a moment in time, that, you know, there are things that are happening over a period of time. Are you unhappy? What's causing that unhappiness? And is it something, you know, that is salvageable? Is it related directly to your partner, or are there other underlying issues? And I say that because of what I talked about, right? When I see people coming in and there's a lot of stress, right, regarding finances. And at this point, they haven't separated or divorced, but you can tell that there's tension, there's stress, there's anxiety around their finances. Dealing with that may then help. And I've seen that, in fact, with couples, right, that their relationship is happier and healthier once they've dealt with the debt and have relieved that sort of financial pressure and stress. So I agree, like really looking at the things that are driving the unhappiness and figuring out, is there a solution, or is divorce divorce, in fact, the right thing. Because, of course, we want everyone to be happy in their life, right? And not stuck in a relationship that is making them unhappy. And I think you also encourage people to speak with a lawyer before opting to separate. So why is this so important?
9: Again, this sounds a little bit mercenary, but I think both when we're entering a relationship and when we're considering leaving a relationship, it's good to paint as complete a picture as we can about what is life going to look like. And one significant aspect of that is the implications of money. And so, you know, a lot of people, when they're getting married, they're not aware of the legal and financial implications of this contract that they're entering into. And so when they're contemplating the end, they're still not aware. They're not aware of their rights and responsibilities, legally speaking, as they contemplate the end. And there's a lot of misinformation. I think, like, you'll find people, they go through one divorce and then they maybe are sharing information with friends based on their own fact pattern, but every divorce is unique. So if you're contemplating this decision of to end or not to end the marriage, your legal rights and responsibilities are just one important, I believe, factor that you need to consider when you're making that decision. And you need to make sure you're getting advice that paints a specific picture for your own situation and not, you know, just talking to friends about their experience, which you may not be aware of the material differences that mean their experience is different than yours.
8: Yeah, and I think that's true for so many things. There's no two situations that are exactly the same. So although you can get comfort and advice, it's certainly not something that you should be relying on, because this is what happened with your friend or family member, that this will be the case for you as well. You always want to get that professional advice that relates exactly to your own personal situation. And I think it's interesting, Kelly, that the research also shows that money is cited among a key reason for relationships breaking down. So based on your experience and the conversations that you've had with clients, what is it about money? And I guess, what advice do you have for listeners on how they can avoid the relationship pitfalls that money can create?
9: Yeah, I mean, like, money is just a tool to buy things over time, right? And so if you look at it just pragmatically, you wonder, well, why on earth would that lead to such strife in a relationship? But we wrap a lot of meaning around money. And obviously, if we don't have enough of it, it's a major problem. But I mean, this sounds probably strange for people who have a ton of it, it also creates a major problem. So at either end of the bell curve, there are challenges that come from having too much and too little personally. Like, people have to struggle with that scarcity and not knowing where, you know, the money's coming from to pay for groceries or rent, which is incredibly stressful on your own. But when you add that into a relationship, we start wrapping a lot of stories around it and shame about maybe a person feeling like they can't provide, or blame, you know, someone laying blame on their partner for not earning enough or spending too much. And so I think, like, that while the underlying tool is not loaded with potential conflict, the meaning we wrap around it and the stress that it puts on our life puts a ton of pressure on relationships. And you touched on it earlier, Nancy. I think the important kind of tool to mitigate these issues is to communicate. But a lot of people don't even know what's driving them personally when it comes to money. It's not something that we collectively talk about very much. And so that makes it really difficult to have productive communication about it in a relationship when you're lacking self-awareness about what's driving you when it comes to your own personal finances.
8: Agree. And you do need to figure that out. I think it's important to have those open, honest conversations with your partner, right? You know, before you get married, while you're married, like all the time, really, you're checking in because things change for people. And you always want to make sure that you're remaining on the same page. So, you know, are you guys budgeting together? Are you allowing that, you know, you've got, I always find when I talk to couples who are finding it difficult and their finances are causing stress that almost, and this is not the right word per se, I guess, because you think of it as a child, but each person kind of has their allowance built into the budget, right? So that there's no question about where you're spending that money. This is what you had to do with the things that you want to do, but it's built into the budget. So it reduces that angst and fighting, I guess, about what the money is that you're potentially spending if you're not on the same page, but also with regards to financial goals. So what are you saving for? Is it important to both parties to save for a home? Is it important to both parties that you're saving to go on vacation, right? Like, what are the things that are important to you and are you on the same page there? Because I think that's where a lot of the stress and, you know, arguments and anxiety and all the things that can come with finances can stem from, right? When you don't talk about it and you're not actually on the same page with regards to that.
9: I think when it comes to the practical decisions, if people focus on the practical, they can often reach consensus with one another. But there are these underlying assumptions and beliefs about money. And when people aren't aligned, even when you're reaching agreement on like, how much are we going to spend for Christmas presents, this underlying misalignment, if it isn't addressed, will continue to pop up. And then every time you're having a discussion about money or making a decision about money, these underlying conflicts are going to pollute that conversation. So this idea, for example, that if you have a spender and a saver, and we're all on that continuum somewhere, but I think often savers, you know, feel like they're better at managing money, and they feel threatened by their partner who's more free and easy with their finances. And so that saver's feeling of scarcity comes up constantly, and they feel like they have to protect themselves from their partner's inclinations. And so I think it's really important. I absolutely agree that people need to be talking about the practical and also spend some time talking about the sort of like philosophical when it comes to money, so that they can hopefully get a little bit more aligned, or at least understand and appreciate one another better, so that each of these conversations don't feel like a battle.
8: I think that's some really great advice. And I guess you also talk about, Kelly, that, you know, when you're divorcing, it's important to have a financial plan in place. And you say that you need to focus on the business of divorce or separating. So we're going to get into that when we come back. Please stay with us.
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8: Welcome back. You're listening to Your Money here on VOCM. I'm your host, Nancy Snedden. My guest today is Kelly LaValle. She's a divorce financial advisor and author of the book, Untying the Knot, Protecting Your Emotional and Financial Health During Divorce. And we started today's discussion talking about the new poll that shows more Canadians are choosing to remain in their relationship for financial security. And while staying together for financial reasons may seem like the best options, sometimes reality is eventually it might be better to separate. And Kelly, you say if this is the case, you recommend having a divorcing financial plan in place. So what can you tell our listeners about this?
9: Sure. I mean, I think when people are contemplating divorce, they spend most of their time thinking about what their life will look like when they cross that divorce finish line. So what are their legal rights and responsibilities in terms of shaping the nature of their final separation agreement. But that process of getting to that final agreement can take a long time. And it is hopefully a negotiation, right? Hopefully not litigation, but a negotiation. And so if you imagine yourself in any sort of long-term negotiation, it's really important to the way that that negotiation progresses, but also to your life, to be relatively comfortable during that process. So this divorcing phase can take a very long time. That's super discouraging for people who are in it, but it's less stressful if you know that you're going to be financially okay during that period. So while, like, you know, people may feel comfortable that they have sufficient entitlement, that they're in the long term going to be financially comfortable or okay, you also have to make sure that you're financially okay while you're getting to that finish line, so while you're divorcing.
8: Yeah, and there is so much, right, for people to think about, because there definitely is a cost, right, to separating or divorcing. It really can be expensive. And you mentioned, you know, whether it's a negotiation or if it's a litigation, really does make a difference. And of course, from a cost perspective, that's also true. So I read an article that talked about divorce and separation in Canada in 2026. And an uncontested divorce in Canada costs between $2,000 and $5,000, while a contested case with lawyers can run, and this is a big gap, but anywhere from $15,000 to $200,000, and that's per person. So I agree, like, you know, the more planning that you can put in ahead with figuring out what your finances look like and really sitting down to negotiate as opposed to getting into litigation is going to make a huge difference on the overall state of having that relationship break down. And I think it's important to acknowledge that finance and assets can become contentious, right? It can become a very contentious issue in a separation. And when this happens, things can really get messy. And of course, that's where we see those costs climb. Kelly, so what would you say about that?
9: I mean, I think I don't want to discourage people, all right? But I think those numbers don't even capture the financial cost. Obviously, there's a personal cost, but But the kind of like other financial implications are you're going through a challenging experience, and so often your earnings will suffer. You know, obviously everyone's trying to do their best when they're going through tough times, but there's a reality that your productivity often diminishes, and often spending between the family unit, while the family unit is obviously going to unwind, but while you're divorcing, you're still a family unit, and expenses often increase as you establish two households. And frankly, sometimes there's some retail therapy that goes on when you're going through tough times as well. So you have this combination of paying professionals and potentially earning less and almost always spending less as you establish two households. You know, I think I'm not saying this to create unnecessary anxiety for people, but to create an expectation that you need to be realistic about divorce being a financial setback in the short term. In the longer term, obviously, we're paying professionals and that reduces the overall pie, but in the longer term, it doesn't have to be financially devastating, but during divorce, it's going to feel like a major step back financially. And I think it's far less stressful if you understand that, accept it, and plan for it, than have unrealistic expectations about what that period of time is going to look like for you financially.
2: Yeah, I think that's some really great advice. And I think for people who are contemplating this or going through it, I think they would often think about, I should get some legal advice on this. But I think it's equally important, and I'd love to hear your perspective, on getting that financial advice and what that means, like from a professional like yourself.
9: Well, I have a profound conflict of interest, but I think it's really important that you get financial advice. I mean, a lot of people have an accountant, and that's wonderful. I think it's just sitting down and talking with whoever your financial advisor in your life, whether it's your accountant or your mom, to say, okay, let's get a budget of a ballpark cost. So what are the additional costs I'm going to incur? And then think about how are you going to meet those obligations? And, you know, I think lawyers, very understandably, are typically focused on the finish line. So that's their job. Like their job is to get you to your separation agreement and ultimately to your divorce. And that's where their focus lies for the most part. It's a bit more of a practical exercise to say, how am I, practically speaking, going to manage my life from now until that finish line? Realistically, that can be, I mean, it depends on your family's financial situation. It could be just accessing some of the family resources. And now in a higher conflict situation, because accessing your combined resources takes mutual agreement, you might actually need to engage your lawyer just to deal with that first, before we even start talking about what the final separation agreement is going to look like. But if it's not using your shared resources, it's potentially getting a loan or friends and family, or if you have some of your own resources available to support you during that divorcing period. But I think it's really a much more of a kind of practical exercise than a legal exercise with your divorce lawyer.
2: Yeah, it's almost more important, right? Because it allows you to see and go into that sort of negotiation with information on how it's going to look for you as you get towards that finish line, right? And you also talk about it being very important for people when they're going through divorce or separation that they can focus clearly on the business of divorce. So can you share with our listeners what you mean by that?
9: I sound like such an accountant. I mean, I understand. I understand that divorce is a very difficult personal experience. But the reality for most people is it's also one of the kind of like biggest business deals you're going to do in your life. And so we just don't have the luxury of saying, like, give me a minute or a year or two to heal from the personal hardship of divorce, and then I'm going to deal with this kind of practical, pragmatic business deal or this negotiation. It's just unfortunately not a luxury that people have. And so this is the time to disassociate, you know, like it's going to lead to compromised results in your negotiation if you bring all of the personal challenges and difficulties between you that you're working through, perhaps together or not, if you bring that into the negotiation, because what it does is that high emotional temperature prolongs things. It blinds you to reasonable offers. It leads to you taking unreasonable positions. It leads to associating non-financial value to things by way of like expressing yourself emotionally. And while I completely understand where the feelings are coming from, my priority for my clients and for anyone listening is that you get the best deal that you can. And that's going to require that you set aside your emotions. And I think like some people feel like, but if I bring anger and all this hate, then I'm going to get a better deal. But in fact, in my experience, it's the opposite. If you can bring calm pragmatism, not only are you likely to get a better deal, but it's going to be quicker and cheaper and less painful.
2: Yeah, I think they say cooler heads prevail, right? And yes. I think that's some really great advice. Well, one of the things you say in your book is everything is figure outable, which I really love. So we're going to talk about that when we come back. Please stay with us.
3: I'm Claudette Barnes with your Community Minute. The town of Marystown is celebrating its 75th anniversary of incorporation as a municipality and are planning 75 events during 2026 to mark the occasion. 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
2: 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I'm your host, Nancy Sneddon, licensed insolvency trustee with BDO Canada right here in Newfoundland and Labrador. And my guest today is Kelly LaValle. She's the divorce financial advisor and author of the book, Untying the Knot, Protecting Your Emotional and Financial Health During Divorce. And of course, a new poll shows that nearly three quarters, that's 73% of Canadians, believe people remain in marriages or common law relationships for financial reasons. And 80% believe life is more affordable as a couple. And while some couples may work it out and make it through for the long term, you really have to ask yourself, are you staying or is it worth staying for money? And are you willing to risk personal happiness for financial stability? One of the things I really like in your book, Kelly, Untying the Knot, is you say that everything is figure outable. So we discussed this when you were here last, but for our listeners who may have missed it, can you explain what you mean by everything being figure outable? Because I think it is important.
3: Sure. I think first I have to give credit where credit is due, because I think it was Marie Forleo who said that, but I loved it. So I borrowed it. I think that fear can cloud your vision when you're going through something new and scary, which divorce is definitely that. And because it's not something that people have done before or done often, there's so much uncertainty around it and misinformation, because not out of malice, but people often share their own experience as though it's the common experience and every divorce is unique. So lots of people, as they're contemplating divorce or even beginning it, don't really understand what theirs is going to look like and what their legal rights and responsibilities are. And so this overwhelming sometimes feeling of uncertainty and feeling like you're exposed personally and financially, it can be overwhelming. And so it's a long process, so it's not something, this kind of uncertainty isn't something that can be resolved super quickly. But what I want to assure my readers and clients and the listeners is that as you need to make decisions through this process, you're going to have the information that you need. As long as you get the right professional help, which I want everyone to do. I do not want people to be making decisions from this place of feeling ill-informed or uncertain about what the facts are or what responsibility. So as long as you take your time, which you have, take the time to get in, to understand your particular facts, then you'll be able to make good decisions. So I want to, what I'm saying is, I'm hoping to give people some comfort that while it may seem completely uncertain, like just a haze of uncertainty and fear when you're beginning it, as you go, it's going to become more clear.
2: Yeah, I think you're right. Like clarity on many things, right, is what you need to get in order to get to the right place. We've only got a couple of minutes to touch on one thing, which I'm sure is on the mind of listeners, because when we think about this, there's value from a monetary perspective, like what it's actually worth if you were to sell it as an example. But there's also many assets that have sentimental value. So what are the things that people should consider when it comes to the value of assets?
3: I think the sentimental value is real. I'm just gender stereotyping, but I think a lot of women in particular attach sentimental value to things, especially the family home, which they associate with stability and often providing that kind of stability for kids if they have them. The thing is, sentimental value

0: is going to cost monetary value to you. If you assign sentimental value to some assets, essentially you're going to have to pay for that value. And so it's not that I want to encourage people to be machines, but I want them to be aware that assigning sentimental value is going to end up costing them in the negotiation, which is completely fine if they can afford to pay that cost. But if you're struggling, then assigning sentimental value to something and paying for it, you know, for example, saying I'm going to keep the house come hell or high water because I want to provide stability for myself and my kids, that can backfire. Because, you know, if you create a situation for yourself that isn't financially sustainable, then you're not going to meet that kind of deeper desire to create stability for yourself and your family. And so I think it's really important to dig underneath the sentiment to say, what is it that's driving you? And is this the only way to achieve it? Is it the right way to achieve it? And what I really want to encourage people to understand is the way you feel about your assets when you're beginning the process is not the way you're going to feel about them by the time you get to the end. And so I really want to caution people about assigning too much sentimental value, because you're in a state of change, and that kind of softer value you attach to things is absolutely going to change over the next few years.
1: Yeah, and I think what it highlights for me as well, Kelly, is that it just, you know, it says that you really do need to get that professional advice, right? So talking to an accountant or a financial advisor, and of course, legal advice helps you sort of see the practicality of those things, right? Because for them, there's no sentimental value. So they can look at it from a more practical perspective. And then it's your decision at the end, but at least you've got all that information, and it's someone who adds that level of practicality to the conversation. Well, it's been really great having you on the show today. Great advice for our listeners. But we do have just a couple of minutes now for some final thoughts. So if you could leave our listeners with a final thought, final piece of advice today, what would it be?
0: I think that to strip away to the extent that you can the blame and shame and negative stories that we wrap around money, and not judge yourself that your finances are part of the equation in your decision making. There's nothing wrong with that. Our financial resources, in large part, shape the nature of our life. And so to allow yourself space to consider the financial implications of your relationship decisions without judging yourself or judging your partner, and sort of like just channeling your inner accountant to say, like, I can examine this part of my life without judgment for myself or without judgment for others. But then after you've done that, I think to like put the financial implications in their place, because, well, of course, I'm an accountant, I think they're important. They're not the most important thing. And what's really way, way more important is that you're not making decisions primarily out of fear, because we're a fearful bunch, us humans, and we often overestimate kind of negative consequences. So on the one hand, I want you to consider financial implications. On the other hand, I want you to give yourself that space and freedom to say, I'm not going to allow those implications to dictate these huge decisions in my life. Life is too short.
1: No, I agree with that 100%. So Kelly, great having you on the show today. 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What's the best way for them to do that?
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1: All right, great. Thanks again for coming on today. 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
3: I'm Brian Medore. There'll be a lot of Hup 2, 3, 4 going on at various times in the east end of St. John's over the next couple of weeks. The 37 Signal Regiment going to be doing rock marches in the Kittivitty Lake and Pleasantville areas, as well as on roads surrounding Canadian Forces Station St. John's. Armed Forces members will be carrying military equipment and service rifles as part of normal training activities beginning Monday and continuing for 8 days. Additional training going to take place on August 7th involving a troop movement that afternoon. No ammunition or pyrotechnics will be used during the training, and there will be no road closures or disruptions to normal public activities. Fisheries officers patrolling the northeast coast have charged three people who have a taste for salmon and confiscated property used to catch them. Officers from Springdale, Bay Vert, and Massey Drive detachments joined in a surveillance operation in Westport, noticing a net set in coastal waters which appeared to be targeting Atlantic salmon. Not only did they arrest two people from the community, but they seized a boat, motor, and three gill nets, totaling over 500 feet in length. The two will appear in court in Grand Falls, Windsor, on charges of netting Atlantic salmon during a closed time and using a net to catch salmon without a license. Wildlife enforcement personnel also arrested a person in Paddock's Bight in a similar situation, confiscating the boat, the motor, a 100-foot gill net, and two salmon. That person has additionally been charged with obstructing a fishery officer. Cases of the intestinal illness cyclosporiasis are continuing to rise across the United States. CDC now reporting more than 12,000 suspected cases in 9 states. Here's ABC News.
4: The lettuce was distributed by Taylor Farms and sourced from central Mexico. Late Friday, Taylor Farms announcing it had suspended all production from that region. Previously, the shutdown was limited to iceberg lettuce implicated in the outbreak and a voluntary recall in 27 states for other iceberg lettuce products out of an abundance of caution.
3: Town of St. Mary's hopes to give an update on one of the more unique environmental cleanups you'll see. Dozens of vats of rotting fish sauce going to be taken away and buried at the disposal site in Sunnyside. Crews have begun cutting into the tanks in order to get at the hazardous waste, which will then be mixed with peat moss and transported. Mayor Steve Ryan says there are over 100 3,000-gallon tanks on site.
5: I said about 12 feet high and six feet across, and there's 110 of them. They're in lines, just in straight lines there now. So they're going to be moved out from one part of the building to the second part and broken open, and the process of mixing with the peat moss will start.
3: Bella Line making some progress in repairing infrastructure in the metro area damaged last weekend in a string of suspicious fires. 4 Bell wireless sites were damaged over the span of a few days. VOCM's Mahalia Artis reports.
6: One man has been charged in connection with 2 of them, but he is a suspect in several others. Patrick Donald Greer will be back in court on Wednesday. Bell says it has successfully restored 1 of the 4 affected sites, and crews continue to work around the clock to repair the remaining locations. In parallel, the company has put measures in place to support additional wireless traffic. Those include the deployment of a Cell on Wheels mobile wireless site, which can be used to enhance network capacity and coverage. Bell says while some customers may continue to experience reduced service in certain locations, it's hoped that the measures will help ensure that residents and visitors remain connected. Mahalia Artis, VOCM, Local News Now.
3: That's your news. I'm Brian Medore.
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3: St. John's Metro and the rest of the Avalon. Tonight, clear, maybe some fog, light winds and 13. Sunny and 18 on Sunday, cloud 15 on Monday. Clarenville Central, clear 15 tonight, sunny and 27 on Sunday. Monday, same thing, sunny 27. South Coast, clear and 13 tonight for tomorrow, sunny and 23. Monday, cloud and 18. In the West Coast, Southwest Coast, Northern Peninsula, clear 13 tonight, but sunny and 26 on Sunday and Monday.
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9: St. John's Metro and the rest of the Avalon. Tonight, clear, maybe some fog, light winds and 13. Sunny and 18 on Sunday, cloud 15 on Monday. Clarenville Central, clear 15 tonight, sunny and 27 on Sunday. Monday, same thing, sunny 27. South Coast, clear and 13 tonight for tomorrow, sunny and 23. Monday, cloud and 18. In the West Coast, Southwest Coast, Northern Peninsula, clear 13 tonight, but sunny and 26 on Sunday and Monday.
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9: St. John's Metro and the rest of the Avalon. Tonight, clear, maybe some fog, light winds and 13. Sunny and 18 on Sunday, cloud 15 on Monday. Clarenville Central, clear 15 tonight, sunny and 27 on Sunday. Monday, same thing, sunny 27. South Coast, clear and 13 tonight for tomorrow, sunny and 23. Monday, cloud and 18. In the West Coast, Southwest Coast, Northern Peninsula, clear 13 tonight, but sunny and 26 on Sunday and Monday.
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1: I'm Brian Medore. There'll be a lot of Hup 2, 3, 4 going on at various times in the east end of St. John's over the next couple of weeks. The 37th Signal Regiment going to be doing ruck marches in the Kittyvitty Lake and Pleasantville areas, as well as on roads surrounding Canadian Forces Station St. John's. Armed Forces members will be carrying military equipment and service rifles as part of normal training activities beginning Monday and continuing for 8 days. Additional training going to take place on August 7th involving a troop movement that afternoon. No ammunition or pyrotechnics will be used during the training, and there will be no road closures or disruptions to normal public activities. Fisheries officers patrolling the northeast coast have charged three people who have a taste for salmon and confiscated property used to catch them. Officers from Springdale, Bay Vert, and Massey Drive detachments joined in a surveillance operation in Westport, noticing a net set in coastal waters which appeared to be targeting Atlantic salmon. Not only did they arrest two people from the community, but they seized a boat, motor, and three gill nets, totaling over 500 feet in length. The two will appear in court in Grand Falls, Windsor, on charges of netting Atlantic salmon during a closed time and using a net to catch salmon without a license. Wildlife enforcement personnel also arrested a person in Paddock's Bight in a similar situation, confiscating the boat, the motor, 100-foot gill net, and two salmon. That person has additionally been charged with obstructing a fishery officer. Cases of the intestinal illness cyclosporiasis are continuing to rise across the United States. CDC now reporting more than 12,000 suspected cases in 9 states. Here's ABC News.
2: The lettuce was distributed by Taylor Farms and sourced from central Mexico. Late Friday, Taylor Farms announcing it had suspended all production from that region. Previously, the shutdown was limited to iceberg lettuce implicated in the outbreak and a voluntary recall in 27 states for other iceberg lettuce products out of an abundance of caution.
1: Town of St. Mary's hopes to give an update on one of the more unique environmental cleanups you'll see. Dozens of vats of rotting fish sauce going to be taken away and buried at the disposal site in Sunnyside. Crews have begun cutting into the tanks in order to get at the hazardous waste, which will then be mixed with peat moss and transported. Mayor Steve Ryan says there are over 103,000-gallon tanks on site.
3: I said about 12 feet high and six feet across, and there's 110 of them. They're in lines, just in straight lines there now. So they're going to be moved out from one part of the building to the second part and broken open, and the process of mixing with the peat moss will start.
1: Bella Line making some progress in repairing infrastructure in the metro area damaged last weekend in a string of suspicious fires. 4 Bell wireless sites were damaged over the span of a few days. VOCM's Mahalia Artis reports.
4: One man has been charged in connection with 2 of them, but he is a suspect in several others. Patrick Donald Greer will be back in court on Wednesday. Bell says it has successfully restored 1 of the 4 affected sites, and crews continue to work around the clock to repair the remaining locations. In parallel, the company has put measures in place to support additional wireless traffic. Those include the deployment of a Cell on Wheels mobile wireless site, which can be used to enhance network capacity and coverage. Bell says while some customers may continue to experience reduced service in certain locations, it's hoped that the measures will help ensure that residents and visitors remain connected. Mahalia Artis, VOCM, Local News Now.
1: That's your news. I'm Brian Medore.
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1: St. John's Metro and the rest of the Avalon. Tonight, clear, maybe some fog, light winds and 13. Sunny and 18 on Sunday, cloud 15 on Monday. Clarenville Central, clear 15 tonight, sunny and 27 on Sunday. Monday, same thing, sunny 27. South Coast, clear and 13 tonight for tomorrow, sunny and 23. Monday, cloud and 18. In the West Coast, Southwest Coast, Northern Peninsula, clear 13 tonight, but sunny and 26 on Sunday and Monday.
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13: St. John's Metro and the rest of the Avalon. Tonight, clear, maybe some fog, light winds and 13. Sunny and 18 on Sunday, cloud 15 on Monday. Clarenville Central, clear 15 tonight, sunny and 27 on Sunday. Monday, same thing, sunny 27. South Coast, clear and 13 tonight for tomorrow, sunny and 23. Monday, cloud and 18. In the West Coast, Southwest Coast, Northern Peninsula, clear 13 tonight, but sunny and 26 on Sunday and Monday.
0: 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Frequent weather updates. 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
1: I'm Claudette Barnes with your Community Minute. Here's something to look forward to this summer. The Garnish Baked Apple Festival, set for August 1st through to the 9th. 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The Garnish Baked Apple Festival, August 1st through to the 9th. 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
10: St. John's Metro and the rest of the Avalon. Tonight, clear, maybe some fog, light winds and 13. Sunny and 18 on Sunday, cloud 15 on Monday. Clarenville Central, clear 15 tonight, sunny and 27 on Sunday. Monday, same thing, sunny 27. South Coast, clear and 13 tonight for tomorrow, sunny and 23. Monday, cloud and 18. In the West Coast, Southwest Coast, Northern Peninsula, clear 13 tonight, but sunny and 26 on Sunday and Monday.
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1: I was talking to someone today, and they told me, you know, it's only 22 Saturdays to Christmas. Is that possible? Listen, we're not done with summer yet, not by a long shot. And we've got a lot more Saturday nights with kitchen parties, shed parties, and time spent around the campfire. Stick around for George Jones. I've got Randy Travis in here in just a little bit. Plus, I'm going to play some music from Bobby Bear. I had a request for Miller's Cave, and some songs become bigger than the artist who recorded them. Even if you've never worked in a coal mine, you've probably heard the line, another year older and deeper in debt. Tennessee Ernie Ford turned 16 tons into a worldwide hit in 1955, and decades later, it's still one of the most recognizable working man songs and one of the more popular songs here on The Cabin Party. It's coming up, but first, let's get going with Alabama on The Cabin Party.

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That is Leanne Womack's signature song. I should say one of her signature songs, A Little Past Little Rock. Released in 1998, it reached the top 10 on the Billboard charts. And Tennessee Ernie Ford, 16 Tons. It spent 10 weeks at number one on the country charts and spent 8 weeks at number one on the pop charts back in 1955. Ryan O'Connell here. 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We're all ears, as it were. We're on the VOCM Radio Network, New Country, and Big Land in Labrador, streaming on the Stingray app, Radio Player Canada, and you'll find us on TuneIn. My dad, Kevin, a weekly listener, just turned 51 a couple of weeks ago, and he's a big fan of Randy Travis. Can you play Forever and Ever Amen by Randy Travis? I sure can. Just ahead of Don Williams and Turn Out the Lights, here's Randy Travis on The Cabin Party.

0: Keith Urban on The Cabin Party. Better Life from 2005, his fifth consecutive number one hit on the Billboard charts. And Don Williams before that, Turn Out the Lights and Love Me Tonight, his second number one country hit. It topped the Billboard charts in 1975, and one of the songs that helped earn him the nickname The Gentle Giant. 570-1155, request at thecabinparty.com. I did have a request for Eddie Rabbit, I Love a Rainy Night, and for Anne, who's down under this evening, and by that, in Australia, I'm going to play Mr. Bojangles. Stand by for that. What time is it there now? I got to go figure that out with a pencil and a piece of paper. Anyway, I had a request for George Jones. My name is Shane from Woodville. We call ourselves the Woodville Gang. Thanks for playing my song last week. And I'm wondering if you could play another George Jones song. And would you send it out to Jane Taylor? And the song is Share My World With You by Possum. He says, she is my whole world. So, Jane, this is from Shane, and it's George Jones, I'll Share My World With You, when we come back here on The Cabin Party.
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0: Garth Brooks, Not Counting You, from 1991, his sixth consecutive number one hit on the Billboard charts, and it was one of five chart toppers from his No Fences album. Great album. And before that, Michelle Wright, with The Answer Is Yes. The song reached the top five on the old Canadian RPM country charts back in 1992 and made her one of Canada's most successful country artists. 570-1155, requests at thecabinparty.com. 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
1: I would like to send a birthday greetings out to my son, who is at the present time visiting, I forget the name of the place, but anyway, he's on the island.
0: All right.
1: And I'm from Labrador City. And from my sister, who lives in Killigrews, she had her birthday yesterday. And from my daughter-in-law, who's celebrating her birthday today. And I listen to your program ever since you started, many, many years ago.
0: Yeah.
1: Thank you very much.
0: All right, thank you so much. Which reminds me, we have a bunch of birthdays coming up here just after 8 o'clock this evening. If you're spending your Saturday night with me, whether you're on the deck of the cabin or just taking it easy at home, I'm glad you're along for the ride. Coming up, a song that proves a little rain never hurt anybody. Eddie Rabbit co-wrote this one. It spent 2 weeks at number one on the Billboard charts back in 1981, and it crossed over to the pop charts. It went to number five on the Billboard Hot 100. Here's Eddie Rabbit and I Love a Rainy Night on the Cabin Party.

0: Brooks and Dunn and How Long Gone from 1998, their eighth number one hit on the Billboard charts. And the Nitty Gritty Dirt Band, Mr. Bojangles, Anne's in Australia, listening this morning. The version of the Jerry Jeff Walker classic reached the top 10 on the Billboard charts in 1980. I'm Brian O'Connell, 570-1155. It is requests at thecabinparty.com. Had a request for Charlie Major. It's Lonely I Can't Stand. I'm going to do that in just a moment. And here's one we haven't had a request for in a long time.
1: Good evening, Mr. O'Connell. Today's request, I would like to hear Lost in Miller's Cave. You have a good one, buddy. Thanks.
0: All right, Bob. Thanks so much for that. And shout out to Cliff Halliday. Missed this last week, Cliff, and he says we're out in Millertown, friends of the Millertown Ducats, and we're loving the tunes this evening. So I wanted to play a song for you guys. I thought about Millertown, and of course, Miller's Cave came to mind. I don't know if there's a cave out there, but I know there's mining out in that area. Anyway, we're going to do Bobby Bear and Miller's Cave coming up next here on The Cabin Party.
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So I said, you're gonna pay, both you and Davy, 'cause I'm gonna see you in your grave. And they laughed at me, and then I shot him.

Hey, it's the second hour of the Cabin Party from Corner Brook to Cape Spear, all points in between. I'm Brian O'Connell, and some great music on the way. Clyde wanted me to play a song for Clyde, Dean, and Donnie, and all the truckers on the highway. Well, I was looking for a trucking song, and then I found a truck driver, Jerry Reed. Well, you remember him as the Snowman in Smokey and the Bandit. I'm going to play When You're Hot coming up. Hey, the Chicks were here in St. John's just last weekend, and we're going to start the hour with one that still sounds every bit as lively as it did when it was released. Here's the Chicks, and Ready to Run on the Cabin Party.

0: Tanya Tucker on The Cabin Party. Love Me Like You Used To, and a shout-out to Calvin. He wanted me to play that for his sister-in-law. Says he's a faithful listener, and he says she'll always be with us. Hope you enjoyed that one tonight. It became her seventh number one hit back in 1987. And Jerry Reed, When You're Hot, You're Hot, 5 weeks at number one on the Billboard charts in 1971, went over to the pop charts and earned him a Grammy Award for Best Country Vocal Performance Male. 570-1155, requested thecabinparty.com. Who was it that requested Hound Dog? Charlotte. Yeah, okay, I'm going to play Elvis in just a moment, but first...
1: Hello, Brian O'Connell, how are you? Happy Saturday night.
0: Yeah.
1: I got a request tonight. I would love to hear Amarillo by Morning by George Strait. Myself and blow-up Brenda and retired Ricky are here tonight. We just had a barbecue.
0: What?
1: Of course we got the cabin party on crank. You have a great night, Brian.
0: All right.
1: Say hi. Hi, Brian, it's blow-up Brenda. Love you, buddy. Have a good night.
0: Let me get this right. We got retired Ricky and blow up Brenda. All right. Here's George Strait and Amarillo by Morning on the Cabin Party.

0: Steve Warner and Midnight Fire on the Cabin Party from 1987. That went to number one on the Billboard charts, and it was the title track from one of his most successful albums. Before that, Elvis Presley, Hound Dog, 1956 Gold. It spent 11 weeks at number one on the Billboard pop charts, and it became one of the defining songs of the early rock and roll era. Conway Twitty's on the way. I had a request for Desperado Love, and this one.
1: Yes. Can I please wish my beautiful daughter, Angela Lewis, a very happy birthday?
0: Yeah.
1: She celebrated yesterday, and I would love to hear the song Harper Valley PTA. She do love the song. Happy birthday, Angie. I love you.
0: All right, the Cabin Party Express rolling on, and Jeannie C. Riley when we come back here on the Cabin Party.
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Got to do a shout out to three ladies in Gaskers, Military, Joy, and Joni Finn. I think I played that for you last week, but if I didn't, I will get something on for you real soon. Conway Twitty there with Desperado Love from 1986. That was his 34th and final number one hit on the Billboard charts. Farmer's Daughter in there, Cornfields or Cadillacs, the Canadian trio, took that song into the top 10 on the RPM country charts back in 1998. 570-1155, requests to thecabinparty.com, and I have birthdays. Let's see. Mary McDonald in Holyrood celebrating her 86th birthday on the 23rd from her cousin Colleen and Gail in the Conroy Valley. Happy birthday, Mary. My wife and I listen to your show every Saturday night. Would you please wish her a happy 65th birthday from John? And happy birthday, Stephanie Lynn Hines, on her 34th birthday from Jessica, Luke, and all your family and friends. 52nd birthday wishes, Jason Tuttle celebrating, and his wife Dawn and Mackenzie and Colby pass along birthday wishes. Happy 55th birthday, Debbie Fox. Happy 52nd birthday to Denise Chevalier. Happy first birthday, William Jordan, on July 23rd. That's from Aunt Liz and Uncle Andy. Happy 67th birthday, Jim Barron, on the 25th, from Liz and Andy. Hope you have a great weekend. Happy birthday, everyone. Hey, you're in pretty good company. T.G. Shepherd, one of the dominant hit makers of the late 1970s and early 80s, with more than 20 number one singles. Born on July 20th. Don Henley, of course, of the Eagles. Was it Don Henley who bunked with Kenny Rogers when he went to Los Angeles? And then he met Glenn Frey, or was it the other way around? I can never remember. Alison Krauss, modern bluegrass and country legend, born July 23rd. And Cindy Walker, one of the greatest songwriters in the history of country music. She wrote dozens of classics, recorded by Eddie Arnold, Jim Reeves, Willie Nelson, Roy Orbison, and so many more. She was inducted into the Country Music Hall of Fame back in 1997. So there you go. Celebrating, you're in great company. 570-1155, requests at thecabinparty.com. I had a couple of requests for Dolly Parton in the last couple of weeks, and I never got around to playing Coat of Many Colors, so I will. But next, Trace Atkins, one of the biggest hits of his early career, Every Light in the House. It reached number three on the Billboard charts back in 1996. Here he is on The Cabin Party.

0: Hi, Brian. Karen Fenson calling here from Dumpy's Pond in central Newfoundland. And I wish you would play a song for us here with my friends, enjoying the beautiful weather, Trev and Eula, Karen and Gerard. And I also like to send out some cabin party greetings down to Fortune Harbor to my sister-in-laws, Pauline and Pats. Thank you, and have a great day.
1: All right, thanks for the call. That was the Bellamy Brothers in there with Kids of the Baby Boom. Hope you enjoyed that. From 1987, went to number one on the charts. And Dolly Parton's Coat of Many Colors, although it peaked at number four on the Billboard Country Charts back in 1971, it is widely regarded as one of Dolly's signature songs, and it was added to the National Recording Registry in the United States for its cultural and historical significance. 570-1155, request of the CabinParty.com, the Cabin Party Express rolling into this Saturday night.
2: 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Can you play Chain of Love by Clay Walker? Thank you.
1: I sure can. Clay Walker's coming up next here on the Cabin Party.
3: 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The Garnish Baked Apple Festival, August 1st through to the 9th. 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

And away we go. Another hour of the Cabin Party. Let's get it underway with a couple of listener requests. Rob's listening tonight, wants to hear John Conley. So we'll get that going in a moment. And Jimmy Dean's on the way from 1961, a classic that became a crossover smash and earned him a Grammy Award. And I got to play Keith Whitley for folks out in Calgary tonight. Trevor says he's enjoying the evening on the back deck, wants to hear some Keith Whitley, so we'll do all of that. But first, let's get going with John Conley. This is Domestic Life on the Cabin Party.

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1: Big John. 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
2: Every morning at the mine, you could see him arrive. He stood 6'6" and weighed 245, kind of broad at the shoulder and narrow at the hip. And everybody

Nobody seemed to know where John called home. He just drifted into town and stayed all alone. He didn't say much, he kind of quiet and shy. And if you spoke at all, you just said hi to Big John. Somebody said he came from New Orleans, where he got in a fight over a Cajun queen and a crashing blow from a huge right hand sent a Louisiana fella to the promised land, Big John.

bottom of the mine when a timber cracked and men started crying. Miners were praying and hearts beat fast, and everybody thought that they'd breathed their last, except John. Through the dust and the smoke of this man-made hell walked a giant of a man that the miners knew well, grabbed a sagging timber and gave out with a groan, and like a giant

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Then a miner yelled out, "There's a light up above," and 20 men scrambled from a would-be grave. Now there's only one left down there to save Big John. With Jackson timbers, they started back down. Then came that rumble way down in the ground. And as smoke and gas belched out of that mine, everybody knew it was the end of the line for Big John.

Now they never reopened that worthless pit. They just placed a marble stand in front of it. These few words are written on that stand. At the bottom of this mine lies a big, big man. Big John.

Keith Whitley, Somebody's Doing Me Right, from 1992, posthumously released, went to number 15 on the Billboard charts, and Jimmy Dean with Big Bad John, 1961, that story song topped the country charts and the Billboard Hot 100, and he won a Grammy Award for that. At a request for Garth Brooks, got Waylon coming up, and Kim and Rick are out in Lloydminster, which is where I started my career in broadcasting so many years ago, and this is one of my favorites. They requested Alberta Bound, so let's do it. Here's Gordon Lightfoot on The Cabin Party.

0: Garth Brooks, Midnight Cinderella, a top five country hit from 1995. Another reminder of just how many hits came from the Fresh Horses album. And Waylon Jennings, Wurlitzer Prize, I Don't Want to Get Over You. That was his sixth number one hit in 1977. Hope you're having a great Saturday night, whether you're listening on the back deck, around the campfire, or maybe just relaxing at home. Thanks for spending part of your Saturday night with me on The Cabin Party. 570-1155, requests to thecabinparty.com.
1: Hi, Brian. I know it's last minute, but I would love to hear 16th Avenue by Lacey J. Dalton. Oh, thank you.
0: We still have lots to go, but I will play Lacey J. Dalton, 16th Avenue, when we come back here on The Cabin Party.
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Faith Hill, Take Me As I Am, her debut single in 1993. That introduced country fans to a voice that would soon become one of the biggest of the decade. And Jack Scott from 1959, The Way I Walk, it became one of his signature recordings and blended rockabilly and country influences in a way that stood out at the time. I'm Brian O'Connell, Mabel and Delroy Clark, listening to your show every Saturday in Labrador City. Anniversary coming up on July 29th, and can you mention that, Dennis? Glad to do it for you. Happy anniversary, folks. Joseph and Sylvia Morris of Robinson's, a big 65th wedding anniversary. Lots of love from their four children, four grandchildren, three great-grandchildren. We're so grateful for you. Happy anniversary greetings, Sam and Effie Mayo, from their buddies Michelle and Aubrey at Tides Brook. And 73rd birthday wishes to an awesome husband and dad, Bill Upshaw of Chance Cove, celebrating on the 28th from wife Edna and daughter Marie. Happy 50th anniversary to a special mom and dad, Edna and Bill Upshaw of Chance Cove. They're celebrating on the 28th as well. That's from their daughter Marie. So if you're celebrating a birthday or an anniversary, I want to wish you the best. Happy, happy anniversary. Happy, happy birthday to you. Settling in tonight with the Cabin Party. Thanks for making us part of your Saturday night. Highway 101 is coming up with The Bed You Made For Me. It was the group's first number one hit in 1987 and helped launch one of country music's most successful bands in the late 80s. Here's Highway 101.